0: And the kick is up, and it is good. So he makes it true. And we're back tied again. This time it's 7-7 with 10:40 to go of our opening half. We're back after this on WJEH.
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1: Peace, Megs answers the Eastern touchdown with a nice drive of their own. Capped off with a 25-yard touchdown pass from Gunnar Cleland to Griffin Hudson.
2: That's how quick this game can flip right back to tied. So Eastern had to really grind for their touchdown, and Meggs hits a long ball there for 25 yards.
1: Roush with the kickoff. It'll angle to the near side of the field, and Parker Durst will pick it up just shy of the 20-yard line, and then he is spun around and tackled nicely on the play. Once again, the Marauders special teamer is Cam Daly, the senior.
2: Yeah, only a gain of about 9 yards on that return, 8 or 9. And Eastern will take over the ball, 1st and 10, inside their own 30-yard line, right about the 27. Not the best field position. Great job by Meggs on that kick return, Heath. And a really nice kick. It was put in a tough spot there for Eastern to make a return on it.
1: Let's see how the Eagles answer the Marauder touchdown now as we are tied at 7. Eagles go operating from left to right now as they'll send a single wide out left. Everybody in the box now. Toss play to Durst. Parker slips through a hole and then spins forward across the 30. A couple yards on the run, only 2, but looked to be good pursuit by the Megs front.
2: So yeah, they were hoping for a negative play on that one, so you'll take the 2 yards or so that you get on it.
1: Approaching the 10-minute mark of our second quarter. Late starting game tonight due to weather, but we're glad to be with you in much more favorable conditions now than we had a couple hours ago. He's 2nd down and 8 for Eastern at their own 30-yard line. Single wide out is Barnett to the near side right. Everybody else packed in tight. Yonker with the handoff, and through a hole is Basham, and he will not get past the line of scrimmage as he's cut down right at the 30-yard line.
2: He came up really slow there, too, did Basham, holding his left wrist a little bit.
1: Yeah, keep an
2: eye on close look on that. That did not look great. He immediately grabbed at it. So
1: 3rd and 8 coming up for Eastern. Big play for both teams here. Marauders much more aggressive on this defensive possession. Clock inside of 9:25 to go of our second quarter.
2: Basham really, really having a hard time gripping at that left hand. He is not taking his attention off of it in that huddle.
1: Yonker under his center with a single wide out right. Everybody in tight for both teams. Yonker gets past the initial surge, pass down the near side of the field, and Barnett hauls it in.
2: Oh, my goodness gracious, and was interfered with, too. How about that catch?
1: Trace Barnett, 6'2" sophomore, goes up and gets it.
2: 30 yards.
1: Big play there. Give Yonker a lot of credit. He ran into resistance because Meggs blew up the interior of the line. Yonker with a lot of poise got that pass off, and Barnett waited on it, played a tremendous ball there, and the Eagles in business at the 39 of Meggs.
2: What a catch.
1: Inside of 9 minutes to go, winding second quarter clock, game tied at 7. Eagles with a big 3rd down conversion, sets up 1st and 10, and a whistle. And we have a substitution as the official will send one of the Marauders of the sideline. That's Reed Fowler, the sophomore.
2: Griffin Hudson back into the ball game in his spot.
1: Eagles back under center. Yonker hands it off straight ahead, and a couple yards, not much more than a yard or two for Kyler Basham as he gets ahead to about the 38 to give him a yard.
2: I want to get a look at Basham there with his left hand once again. I mean, he's still looking at it.
1: Yeah, tough kid, but got to keep an eye on him. So 2nd and 9 coming up for the Eagles. Big pass play on 3rd down
2: you
1: from Yonker.
2: Hope it was just a stinger of some sort for him, but that you never know. There's lots of little bones there in your hand. Something could go wrong.
1: Split backs with Yonker under center. Meg shows blitz at the line, and that is going to be blown up.
2: Yeah.
1: Parker Durst was hit immediately. Big tackle up front by Blake Fackler as he blew that interior up for the 2nd consecutive play. And it'll be 3rd down and 10 coming up for the Eagles.
2: Yeah. Takes a lot sometimes to get that yard marked off on a play at the line like that. But, man, Megs, did they meet it in the backfield just barely, and Loss of a yard.
1: And keep in mind, this third down play is interesting. The Eastern Eagles don't need all 10 yards here. They're in four down territory. Yeah. You'd like to pick up something here,
2: Absolutely.
1: At least maybe half of this. So the Eagles ready to go on third and 10. 7:28 on a winding second quarter clock. Game tied at 7. Eagles on third down.
2: That's on the ball.
1: And the ball is loose,
2: ground.
1: But a flag is down. Let's see. The flag, I think, came out because of the ball. That's not a penalty flag. That is
2: a marker.
1: Fumble. And the Eagles will turn it over on that fumble. First turnover of the night. So that will give Megs the momentum they desired as they just tied the game up. Eastern with a big momentum play on third down, but this time on third down they turn it over via the fumble.
2: Yeah, Yonker just did not get a good handle on that. I don't know if it was from the snap or just a mishandle, but that costly play there, opportunity is axed for Eastern, at least for the time being. Megs with the football now, starting on their own 39.
1: 7:18 to go until halftime. Megs will have the football, but we'll have a stoppage of play as Megs takes their second time out of the half. We'll take the timeout. We're back after the break here on WJEA.
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1: Back here at East Jade River Stadium, it'll be first and 10 Megs at their own 39-yard line after a fumble by the Eagle offense. Quarterback Gunner Cleveland in the shotgun with three receivers right and a single wide out left. Eagles show blitz on the left side and a little check with me at the line of scrimmage. Cleveland looks, loads up, pass is caught, and immediately going to be gang-tackled. Kyler Basham, though, first one to get there, aided by Blaze Gilmore on the stop.
2: And Basham got dinged up there on the offensive series, but right back there for the defensive play and a nice tackle, but a 4-yard gain, give or take. About a 5-yard mark there, Heath.
1: And not too disappointing for Eastern because they had kind of shown what they were going to do there with that blitz. Give up 5, live to fight another day and not give up the big play. Second down and 5 for the Marauder offense. The handoff goes to Blackston up the middle, and he'll be tackled after an initial surge, a couple yards on the play, setting up a 3rd and short, and a tackle made by Case Barnett for the Eagles.
2: Yeah, good open field tackle there. Save that from a 1st down, and we'll get a 3rd down, say 2 or 3.
1: Eagles need a big defensive play right here, Jared. Try to flip that field position and get the Marauder offense off the field, not let them get oiled up here. 6:20 to go in a winding second quarter clock. Marauders with the football at their own 46-yard line. They'll stay in the gun. This time they'll load it fully with blockers off to each side of the quarterback. Cleveland waits the snap, takes it, and the give straight ahead, and the Eagles are there to meet the task. He'll be short about, may have lost. No, they'll give him about a 0.5 yard there. So it'll be 4th down and call it a long 2 yards.
2: Looks like Barnett in on that tackle. There was a couple bodies. Tough 4th down call here for Meg's Heath. It's definitely short enough to go for it. But
1: maybe try to draw the defense offside here.
2: That's not a bad idea. You've got some momentum. You could try to hit an open seam down the field, too. I mean,
1: yeah, and the Eagles going to.
2: You don't want to give Eastern the football right here at midfield, but you got to take a gamble sometimes. And
1: late substitution for the Eagles. They're out of timeout, so they have to go with what they have. They stay with that fully loaded gun on 4th down and call it 2. Cleveland takes the snap, gives straight ahead and through a hole, having 1st down yardage. Good surge there by Griffin Hudson to carry it straight forward. And Meg's using their legs to get it to midfield and pick up the 1st down.
2: Like Bryson Schuler in on that tackle along with Case Barnett. Big 1st down for Megs picked up. Good play call there, safe one, and got the job done.
1: Well, and much like Eastern did on their last possession, a big conversion. Let's see if the Eagles, though, can make a defensive play here. 5 minute mark of our second quarter, game tied at 7. Meggs with the football. Quarterback wants to throw it. He lost the football. It's on the deck, and Meggs hops on top of it. Eagles were swarming around the football.
2: Boy, oh boy.
1: That the Marauders somehow come away with it.
2: Was almost very costly. What a play right there, Heath. And great job by Meggs jumping on that live football. They are going to lose a few yards, but almost lost the football altogether in the possession.
1: Game clock rolls near 4.5 minutes to go, second quarter. We are tied at 7. Late substitution for the Eagles here as Brogan Spencer will come onto the field. He'll give Jake Parker a break. It'll be second down and long for the Marauders. Back behind the sticks now. They stay with the shotgun look. Twin receivers off to either side of the field. Cleland claps his hands, takes a snap. Clean pocket, flag down at the line of scrimmage. A little home run ball, and it's in no man's land as it was intended for Griffin Hudson. And let's see what the flag is, though.
2: Penalty on Meggs.
1: Maybe a legal formation here. Somebody was covered up at that line of scrimmage, apparently. Question is, do you accept that penalty or make it third down?
2: Hey, I think you keep moving them back there. This midfield, as you see, is a good area for Meggs there on the last couple plays, but obviously this is going to set him back a little ways. Now you're going to go ahead and decline the penalty.
1: Okay.
2: Make it third down. So Jason Jackson wants to go ahead and take the third and, what, 13?
1: Yeah. And with
2: you can understand that. That's a decision to make there for sure.
1: The Eagles again with a late substitution. Got it in time as Barnett checks back in at safety. On third and long, Cleland takes the snap. Pressure comes. Pocket collapses. He rolls right. Has some running room. And then he runs out of area on that sideline, using that as a defender, a 12th man, so to speak,
2: yeah,
1: for the Eagles.
2: Gained about 6 yards.
1: Jordan Lawrence forced him out of bounds along with Case Barnett. And it'll be fourth down and about 8 coming up for Meggs. And again, I think they're in that position where you can try to get somebody to jump off sides, make it a little shorter. You can roll the dice here, though. I mean, this is one of those games where you live and die by your offense and your quarterback, and Meggs is going to roll the dice.
2: This is the first real big play of the game, I feel, Heath, at this point. Obviously, the fourth down on the goal line was a big one, but this is a massive play with the way that this game could turn from here, and we're going to get a timeout on the Meggs side.
1: And they are out of timeouts, so with 3:59 to go the opening half, we're tied at 7 and back after this on WJEH and WOW.
3: 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We stay for the long haul. Through the ups and downs. We stay for the good of businesses well built, families well loved, lives well lived. Every day and in every way, we stay for good. 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Stay for good.

0: Hear him as he hauls in the pass, and they will continue to move the sticks.
1: Yeah, big play.
0: That was the
1: perfect play on that set, and I'm sure it was part of what Meggs' timeout revolved around, trying to find the open man in the right spot, and Meggs does it.
0: So first and 10, Meggs, with 3:54 to go until halftime. And remember, Eastern won the toss and elected to take the football first, so the Meggs Marauder offense trying to maybe play two for one here. Still some field to be worked with as Cleland takes the snap. This time pressure comes late, and the pass, though, is off and hauled in. Another good pass to that far sideline.
1: Lawrence on the tackle.
0: Griffin Hudson pulling in the pass again. Pickup of 7. It'll be 2nd and 3. As Carson Behringer will check out along with Jordan Lawrence. Into the ball game for the Eagles is Bryson Schuler. Clock continues to roll near the 3-minute mark of this second quarter.
1: Yeah, no rush for Meg, so they have plenty of time.
0: Out of the gun, the Marauders on 2nd and 3. Snap back. Again, looking to pass. Little bubble screen far side, and slipping through that will be the receiver, Owen Tracy, and he looks to have close to first down yardage for the Marauders.
1: Yeah, Basham in on the tackle for Eastern, but like you said, not before first down is picked up and the sticks move once again.
0: So first and 10, Megs, with 3:06 to go until halftime. We are tied at 7, but the Marauders threatening for the second time tonight. That short passing game starting to work for the Marauders, and you got to keep an eye out. They may try to take a shot again downfield. They hit one from 25 already. Ball rests just inside the 26. Shotgun snap. Cleland, pressure comes.
1: Oh,
0: in. He
1: baby.
0: Is buried. Oh, my goodness. Parker Durst came flying in and drills Cleland for a big sack.
1: Wow. Complete blind side there, and just nothing that Cleland could do, obviously, on that one.
0: Third sack of the night for the Eagle defense, and none bigger than that one, as that one breathes some life into this defense, which was kind of bending, but 2:40 and counting to go this opening half. That'll set Meggs behind the sticks. A big loss there on first down.
1: And the Eagles desperately needed something, Heath, and they got a big play right there. This was not trending well on this drive. You see if you can get things flipped a little bit here.
0: All at the 34 of Eastern. On second down and long, Cleland takes the snap, rolls the pocket right, looking, has time. He'll heave one off of his back foot, and it'll be incomplete. Wow, what an effort on the far sideline by Griffin Hudson, the senior wide receiver. Couldn't pull it in.
1: But well defended, too, Heath, along the side there. Really nice job by the Eastern defenders and keeping that thing out of reach as best as possible, but that was about the perfectly placed ball. It was right on the money, just ran out of room.
0: What a half Trace Barnett's had, Jared. He was right there step for step with the wide receiver. Had a big catch earlier in the game. Big defensive effort there, and that's third down and long for the Marauders. Out of the gun, Cleland waits the snap. He's back. Pump fakes, throws a little quick route on the near side, and the Eagles are there to meet the task. Beautifully done
1: as
0: Parker Durst takes him down, but he might have got a handful of the face mask.
1: He sure did. Really tough one there, too. That play just totally snuffed out, and he's going to get a penalty, though, on Eastern. I think it's going to be a 5-yard variety, though. I was looking at the wrong official. My apologies.
0: All right, so believe it's still third down, if I'm not mistaken, though, because it's going to be third and much shorter.
1: Yep.
0: Boy, that's tough. Had a really nice stop, and just unfortunately that mistake is going to really cost him the third down about a yard.
1: Yeah.
0: Yep. 2:02 to go until halftime. Again, keep in mind, Jared, the Eastern has used all three of their timeouts, so if you're thinking try to get a quick score, if they do score, then it's going to be a little tougher. First things first, got to make a defensive stop. Shotgun fully loaded for Cleland and the Marauders. He takes the snap. Quarterback play fake. A little dump pass, and it's overshot intended for Griffin Hudson. He had a lot of ground to run.
1: Yeah, he sure did, and just couldn't get that pass out clean there and couldn't get it done, but going to set up fourth down and short now, Heath.
0: Yeah, so that was a you know, really nice play call, just couldn't execute. And like I said, Hudson had a ton of room, might have been able to take it to the house there, but fortunately, maybe that dampness on the football caused Cleveland to let it go a little off. So it's fourth down and short. Ball at, let's say, the 19-yard line, Jared? So the mark to gain is just inside the 18. Out of the shotgun, fully loaded on fourth down and short. Big play of this half. Meggs takes the snap. Play fake. Quick pass. Ball deflected. It might be loose, and it is, and the Eagles jump on it.
2: Oh, baby.
0: What a play.
1: What a play.
0: And the Eagles turn away the Marauders on fourth down and short.
1: And again, we say what a play, but Coach Jackson
0: would say, fumble incompletion.
1: Coach Jackson would say win the play. That was a fumble. It was marked off.
0: So
1: and
0: sure
1: Eastern did
0: it.
1: Win the play, in fact, on that one. So well done. Two chances. He third and one and fourth and one. And two plays that maybe could have gone, especially the third down play. Just could not get executed. Give credit to Eastern. Great job there on the fourth down.
0: So now a minute 36 to go until halftime. Eastern can be cautiously aggressive here. No timeouts, but if you can hit a big pass downfield or break a run, and you start thinking a little bit more greedy. Here's a option toss to the far to the near side, and Basham gets by the initial surge.
1: He'll turn
0: it upfield across the 30 down to the 33, and he'll sidestep a defender out of bounds, which will stop the clock. So not only was it a really nice run after initial contact, first down yardage, and you stop the clock.
1: Yeah, solid 10-yard gain there for Basham.
0: Right. Yep, Kyler Basham is using those tough legs back. And that will be a first down brought to you by Riverfront Bookstore Lounge. 1:26 to go on a stop, second quarter clock. Game tied at 7. Eagles, after their first forced turnover, have the football at their own 31-yard line, or the 35-yard line. Here's the snap. Give straight up the middle and through a hole, but not much running room there, will be the Eagle ball carrier. See, they unpile. Parker Durst on the carry for a yard. Clock continues to run. We're at 1:12 now. Second and 9 for the Eagles. A little bit more of a hurry here as Yonker comes up under his center. Single wide out near side right. Meg shows blitz. Handoff goes to Durst straight through a hole. He sidesteps one tackler but can't get first down yardage. He'll be stopped at about the 43-yard line, setting up third down and 3.
1: About 7 yards, yep.
0: Down to 47 seconds on a rolling clock. Eagles ready to go right back to the line of scrimmage. Yonker up under the center. Takes the snap. Counter handoff near side. Everybody there for Meggs as they'll blow that play up and put a halt to Eastern's drive. Clock will roll to 30 seconds and likely take us to the end of the first half. Both teams out of timeouts. Eastern likely going to just let this thing run out.
1: Yeah.
0: Only 15 seconds to go. They may try to run one more play. Down to 10 seconds to go. You got to be very careful here not to give them any time. And Yonker wants to throw, but a flag down.
3: Pick it.
0: Barnett.
1: They blew the play dead. They're not going to let it keep going.
0: So Barnett had one-on-one coverage, but flagged down. And the procedure will back up the Eagles 5 yards. They just take a snap and take a knee on it now with only 2 seconds left.
1: Yep.
0: And make sure you let 2 seconds tick off.
1: Interesting first half. Hey, not much scoring. All of it was in a really small window of time.
0: Yeah, and in a game like this, you almost felt like it was going to be a chess match early.
1: Meggs, what a great job, Heath, after the Eastern touchdown, the response that they had. They're going to go ahead and send it to halftime as the clock did start back on the coach or
0: all
1: the
0: right.
1: official spot. So ready for a break, Heath.
0: Two scores, one for each team. We are tied at 7 as we head to the break. It's Eastern 7, Meg 7. Halftime coverage coming your way after the break here on WJEH and WOWK+.
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4: As we said, had a late start due to the weather, but what a tremendous first half. Good chess match between these two schools, as we knew it would be. And Eastern primarily a ground team, and Megs like to put the ball in the air, and it's been no surprises in the first half. Both teams have executed those plans. A couple turnovers, one for each team, a couple touchdowns, one for each.
5: Yeah, and I think interesting halftime, I think, for both of the squads, too. I think Eastern, obviously, their run game did very well at times in this one. Megs, same with some of their passing plays. But, on the other side, you've had some serious miscues and just good defense on both teams, too. You got to give the defenses some credit. Doesn't always amount to a bad play on the offensive side, but just some mis-execution on that third and one by Megs Heath that really kept this from possibly being a seven-point game here at halftime instead of a 7-7 tie.
4: Well, Jared, both of these teams tonight are wearing stickers on their helmets to honor the legendary coach for the Megs Marauders, Charles Chancey, who passed away this past week. And our very own Tom Hunter has a tribute that we'd like to play here during our halftime as both Eagle fans and Marauder fans mourn the loss of Coach Chancey.
6: For generations of football players and fans on both sides of the river in the Bend area, the name Charles Chancey has meant one thing over the years: Marauder football. The legendary former head coach of the Megs Marauders passed away over the weekend, leaving behind a legacy that reaches far beyond the football field. Chancey's coaching career began at a remarkably young age. A Jackson County native, a graduate of Ripley High School, and a member of Ripley High's Football Hall of Fame, Chancey would continue his playing career on the collegiate level at Marshall University as a member of the Thundering Herd. His playing career in Huntington with the Herd cut short by injuries, Chancey began his coaching journey as a graduate assistant with the Marshall football program. At just 23 years old, he was hired to lead the Pomeroy High Purple Panthers. In four seasons, his Pomeroy teams won 26 games. Then came an even bigger challenge. In 1967, Pomeroy, Middleport, and Rutland High Schools were consolidated to form Megs Local, and Charles Chancey was tapped as the leader to build the new school's football program. The circumstances were anything but ordinary. Construction of the new high school at Rock Springs wasn't complete, so students remained at their former schools in that first season. Players were bused to Middleport for practice while home games were played at Pomeroy. Chancey and his players were quite literally building a football program while their new school was being built around them, and they were remarkably successful. That inaugural Megs Marauder football team finished the season 9-1 with its lone loss coming to powerhouse Ironton by a final score of 8-0. The Marauders captured an SEOAL football championship. Chancey would go on to coach Megs from 1967 all the way through 1986 and then return for one final season in 1988. His career record at Megs on the gridiron, 117 victories. He coached 12 winning seasons, including a perfect 10-0 campaign in 1986. But the numbers only tell part of the story. Chancey coached his two sons, Rick and Mike, both standout quarterbacks playing for the father at Meigs. Mike went on to play at Ohio State before eventually returning to Meigs to serve as head coach after his father, where he won 103 games in 19 seasons. Mike continues in a leadership role with the Meigs Local School District as the principal currently at Meigs High School. Another of Chancey's standouts, University of Rio Grande head football coach Mike Bartram, who went on to play football collegially at Marshall University, achieving All-American honors as a tight end, later spending 13 seasons playing in the National Football League. Chancey once said it was an honor to have someone he coached make it to the NFL. For countless other players, the honor was having Charles Chancey as their coach. His name lives on at Meigs Local High School, where the road leading to the campus bears his name. But his greatest legacy isn't a road sign, a win total, or a championship. It's the generations of young men he taught, the football program he helped build, and the community he helped to shape. Charles Chancey wasn't simply one of the most successful football coaches in southeastern Ohio history. He was one of the people who helped make Meigs football and the Meigs community what it is today. His name and his legacy will never be forgotten.
4: And again, thanks to Tom Hunter, and us at WJEH send our condolences to the Chancey family over their loss. Rest in peace, Coach Charles Chancey. So at the half, Jared, it is Meigs and Eastern tied at 7. We've talked about the two offenses. How about the two defenses? Of course,
2: yeah.
4: A couple big stops on both sides. If you're a Marauder fan, you're happy with the forced fumble. And if you're Eastern, you're thrilled to get that fumble right before halftime that kept Meigs not only off the board, but they also get the ball to start the second half. So that could have been a really big dynamic there, and it did turn out to be a big dynamic as Eastern able to turn them away and get that fumble recovery on a fourth and short. Keep in mind, it was third and short.
5: And what a massive possession it's going to be, like you said, coming out of the halftime. And, you know, we're about 13 minutes or so away from getting the second half started, but yeah, it's going to really set the tone for this game, and you've got it knocked up or, you know, notched up at 7-7 right now, Ethan. You know, this game quickly could have gotten away from Eastern there. You had a couple big opportunities for the Marauders, and they could not capitalize. And same on the other side, like you said, give plenty of credit to the Meigs defense as well. They've settled in really, really well for the most part against that run game. The Eastern was really looking good early on. They've slowed them down.
4: And we knew based on last year's game, this was going to be a really tightly contested game. Both teams really want to win this contest, and the folks here in Meigs definitely want to win. If you're wearing maroon, then you want to beat the team in green, and vice versa. If you're from Reidsville, you want the Eagles to beat the Marauders. And these two have only played four times now, and it's crazy to think that. Is, you know, obviously when you think of Meigs, you think of Eastern and Southern, and Meigs versus Southern, and now you have this, three teams in this area. And obviously, going forward, Jared, these two won't see each other this season after this, as Eastern is in Division 7 and Meigs is in Division 5. So this will be the one and only time they'll play, and that's why bragging rights are so important here tonight. And
5: yeah, no
4: if you're
5: doubt.
4: Meigs, you're trying to get revenge over last year in Pomeroy at Farmers Bank Stadium, and had that one in the books, 19-7, Eastern with two big turnovers late.
5: Yeah, And that's what you're looking at this game, too. I think, you know, somebody's going to either make a mistake or someone's going to make a big play. And, you know, this second half's going to be a really exciting one to watch here, I think, Ethan, listen to.
4: Well, just something to note, if you are an Eagles supporter, Eastern Athletics discount cards are in. If you find the need, they're only $10, Jared. Really,
5: that's awesome.
4: Really nice price there for that.
5: Lots of great opportunities on that card,
4: absolutely.
5: Too.
4: Absolutely. If you have any questions, just contact the athletic director, Mr. Brock Stewart, at Eastern Local High School, and you can pick up those cards. Those are good until August of next year. Tons of different businesses
5: on
4: there.
5: There's like 20 different things on their options, and only a $10 card, so, and that doesn't expire until next August.
4: Yeah.
5: So really a cool fundraiser. You've seen schools do that. I don't think I've seen one for $10, though. That's about as good as you can find. That's an excellent deal, and great to support the programs.
4: Absolutely, and thanks so much, speaking of support of our programs, to all of our great sponsors for our coverage here on WJEH, and we will be with you all season long right here in Reidsville and beyond is where we're planning on making the road trips. Only four road games this year, so we'll get very comfortable here in the friendly confines at Reidsville, and we'll be here again next week and 2 weeks after that.
5: All right,
4: so straight home games.
5: Looking forward to it for sure. Nice to have a new home over here, a broadcasting home with us.

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1: Shade River Stadium here during our halftime break. Game tied at 7 between Eastern and Meigs. First score was by the Eagles, a 2-yard Blaze Gilmore touchdown run. That was answered nearly immediately by Meigs County on a 25-yard touchdown pass from Gunnar Cleland. And Jared, since then, a couple turnovers for each team, and or one turnover per team, and some good defensive matchups here and there. And like I said, it's been a chess match through two quarters.
2: Yeah, a little bit of say the weather and stuff set in a little bit too. You start getting banged up. We saw some guys for Eastern that went down with some injuries. They're playing through, and same with Meigs. These first games are always tough. Really getting that full on contact, and then just getting into an actual game flow. So,
1: well, Jared, the Eagles looking to make the playoffs for the sixth consecutive season. Meigs just missed out on the playoffs last year at 5-5, and you know they have to look back to week one and that tough loss they had to these Eagles.
2: Yep, and not only that, but the change from 16 to 12 teams obviously makes that more difficult too, and mixed feelings on that, but you know that the competition base and stuff, I think there's a reason for it. But that's always a tough one when you end up missing out. That's never a fun spot to be in.
1: We talked about the Eagles throwing it back to the old school this year as they have brought back the dark green jerseys with the gold trim. That was something that Coach Jason Jackson really wanted to do in the offseason, was bring back the throwbacks. We've known Coach Jackson for a long time. He's a
2: very
1: traditionalist.
2: Time, yeah.
1: He's a historian. He loves old school things, and it's no wonder this team plays with so much grit and determination up front, and that's just the way he is and the way he knows.
2: Yeah, that's right. his attention to detail is unmatched, and you know, that's the thing. You're going to get 110% from him, and you've seen that over here at Eastern and the success that the Eagles have had the last,

0: five seasons. So and then some on top of that. So, you know, definitely, you know, good to have a leader like Coach Jackson in that spot. And the players have responded really well since he's come over here, and his staff as well.
1: Yeah, and on the far sideline, you know, Coach Yates has been here now 3 years with Megs. And, you know, he wants this team to be fast, aggressive, high scoring, throw the ball. And tonight had to just be deflating a bit for them with the rain coming down maybe, what, 25, 30 minutes before kickoff, knowing that his team likes to put the ball in the air. And they have done a nice job to fight through that. They've had to run the ball a few times, which they did pick up some key first downs on the ground. They've done a nice job with that starting line that has four of five starters from last year returning. We mentioned that earlier. And that's been the strength of their team so far tonight. And they're going to continue to rely on their star senior quarterback, Gunnar Cleland, who's a really big arm, one of the best in all of Southeast Ohio, if not all of Ohio, really, Jared. He's just really electric. And you'd like to see what he can do in dry conditions. Fortunately for the Eagles tonight, that's not the case. And it slowed him down just a little bit. But as this game progresses, you know the ball's going to be on number two shoulders for the Marauders.
0: Yeah, it'll be interesting to see how this field fares, too, Heath, you know, the rest of this game. It's pretty, you know, it's got some spots, but it's holding up so far, especially with the amount of rain that we've had. Like you mentioned, though, you know, lots of games going to be on this field all in, you know, the next month. So it's going to get a lot of use. You hope that the rain is going to decide at some point to discontinue at the clip that we've been getting at this summer. It's been a very wet summer.
1: Defensively for the Eagles there in the first half, they were led by Case Barnett and Parker Durst with four tackles apiece. They also each had a sack. Three team sacks in that first half. Parker Durst delivering one of the hardest hits of the night so far, sacking quarterback Gunnar Cleland there late in the second half. Marauders taking the field for their second half warm-ups as they made their way out of the locker rooms. We'll still wait to see the Eagles come out as we're about 3 minutes or so away from the kickoff to start the second half. Game tied at 7 apiece. It's Eastern and Meg's second half coming your way here in just a few moments on WJEH and WOWK+.
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1: Back here at East Shade River Stadium, Eastern and Megs back out for the second half warm-ups. We're about a minute away from kicking this thing back off, Jared, as it'll be Eastern kicking it off to Megs. And keys to the second half, obviously, turnovers have to be limited, and you want to force some if you're Eastern.
0: Yeah, and this possession, I know it always is, Heath, that starting possession of the second half. And, you know, coaches and experts always want to talk about how it's the most, you know, important possession of the game. And, you know, they say that before it even kicks off. And, you know, definitely believe it. You know, especially now, you're tied up in this game. So you're starting back over from square one, and now you're the team with the football to start it. As simple as that. And you've only got two quarters left. So Megs has done what they needed to do. You know, they would have loved to have been up a touchdown right now. That would have been massive for Megs. And they had a big opportunity on a third and one and a fourth and one, but could not execute to keep that drive going as they were marching into Eastern Territory, Heath. But, you know, this opportunity still is there for Megs and getting the ball first. Eastern defense, a lot of pressure on those guys to see if they can come up with a big play. And what are we going to see out of this offense to get the game started, or the second half started? Are we going to see some of the run game try to get established from Megs? Are we going to continue just seeing that aerial attack that we've seen for the most part? Going to be a very interesting, I think, going to be a chess match in this one the rest of the way.
1: For sure. You wouldn't expect anything less. And we're closing in on getting things started. We still have a couple minutes before we kick things off, as they did put a few more minutes back on the clock for some warm-ups as they were a little later coming out. But you look at what Megs did offensively, and then we talked about what Eastern did to counter that. Four tackles in the backfield for the Eagle defense, including those three sacks we alluded to. They did have the one fumble recovery. Megs had the one fumble recovery as well. Eastern fortunate maybe they didn't have a second fumble down at the goal line on that scoring possession. Braxton Yonker saving a potential turnover, diving on a loose football around the 3-yard line. And then keep in mind the Eagles scoring on fourth down and goal to take that lead. Megs scoring, like I said, on a 25-yard touchdown on the next drive. But good answers and good counters by both teams so far tonight, and it's been really interesting. But something else I did want to mention, Jared, was a lot of games being played last night here in the state of Ohio. Let's look at some of those finals while we have these extra minutes. Boyd County, Kentucky, knocked off Gallia Academy 45-7. Portsmouth West defeats Fairland 19-13. Wheelersburg over Portsmouth 63-0. Sims Valley 55, Chesapeake 13. Russell, Kentucky, the Red Devils 34-0 over Cole Grove. Rock Hill defeats Minford 49-20. South Point over Beaver Eastern 30-27. Really good game there to start the season. South Gallia edges out Southern 32-30. Nelsonville, York Beach, Trimble 40-6. Waterford shuts out Vinton County 36-0. Alexander 47, Miller 14. Wellston 35, Oak Hill 6. Burn Union defeats River Valley 40-6. Athens knocks off Logan 49-21. Fisher Catholic beats Belpre 28-19. Morgan over Marietta 35-32. New Lexington over Fairfield Union 33-14. Lucasville Valley over Paint Valley 41-0. And Miami Trace over Waverly 48-14. There'll be some other scores, as there were several Thursday games played this past week as well, and this being the only Saturday game on the slate for the area, so that makes this one a big matchup, as we knew it would be coming in, as you have two teams from Megs going at it for the right to have bragging rights here.
0: I think we're about ready to get this second half kicked off, waiting for the signal and the go-ahead from the official. Eastern is lining up to kick off from the 40-yard line.
1: Grady Murphy, the junior kicker. A couple left-footed kickers in the game tonight. You don't see it that often.
0: Okay, let's go.
1: Three return men back for the Marauders. Two standing at their own 19-yard line, and the deep man back at the 14. And there's the whistle ready for play. Second half of football. Game tied at 7 and a squib kick to the near side of the field. It'll be picked up at the 24-yard line by Tracy. He'll reverse field, and then he'll stutter step, and the Eagles are there to meet the call.
0: Oh, my goodness, what a tackle.
1: Claymore, the senior defensive back, with a big stop.
0: That was a big-time loss there on the play after really could have gone for some yardage there, stretching that field across the way, and not fooled by it was Claymore, Heath.
1: So good special teams play for the Eagles as the Marauders will set up shop at their own 22-yard line. They operate from right to left in their road white jerseys with the maroon pants and the maroon headgear. Eagles in those dark green home jerseys with the white numerals trimmed in gold. Three-man defensive front for Jason Jackson's defense. Out of the shotgun, fully loaded, Megs takes the snap. McGive off the right side through a hole is the ball carrier. Positive yardage across the 25 down near the 27-yard line as they unpile.
0: Like Coleman on the tackle, Heath.
1: Yeah.
0: His helmet came off, so he'll have to come off for a play.
1: Yeah, Colin Coleman, big defensive tackle. And that will put Brogan Spencer back into the defensive front. He's had a lot of playing time here tonight. So it'll be second down and a long six for the Marauders. They stay with twins in the backfield on each side of quarterback Cleland. Two receivers right and a single wideout left. Cleveland claps his hands in the handoff right side, and getting past the initial surge of defense and getting first down yardage is the ball carrier going left to right. Needed about, 7 yards and picks up close to 10.
0: Well, had several Eagles in on that tackle, but like you said, a first down. Barnett and Basham in on it. The sticks move for the Marauders as they have the ball now at their own 35-yard line and moving here in this third quarter.
1: Brogan Short in the defensive unit now, playing at left tackle. Here's the snap, and again the running game. And through a hole, but a flag down in the area where you're likely going to see a hold.
0: You're just waiting, too, on Quellen to pull one of those back and go play action, Heath. But like you said, penalty coming here on the Marauders.
1: It's like Hudson carrying the ball there for the Marauder offense. But
0: now you may start looking for a play here, opening up here for, on first and long. Meggs is not afraid to throw the football, as we know, but trying to get the run game established here to get this third quarter going. Saw some decent runs out of them so far in this one.
1: And much like we saw from Eastern there in that first half, you know, mistakes in that first game, you know it's going to be a thing. Penalties really can put you in a bad spot. Now backed up to near that original starting point, as it'll be first and 20 now for the Marauder offense. They'll go back to that four wide receiver look. Two off to each side. Quarterback with the snap. Has time. Pressure comes late. He gets rid of it and picking up positive yardage to the 32-yard line. Let's see who pulled that one in. Tough angle here. Is that Hudson again?
0: Looked like Lawrence on the
1: tackle. Tracy, I'm sorry, pulled it in, and it was Lawrence on the stop.
0: Second down and, what, call it 14, Heath?
1: Eagles sub in another defensive tackle, as that'll be Grady Murphy, giving a breather to McClanahan. Out of the shotgun for Meggs. Snap is back on second down and long. Pressure comes, but the ball's gotten rid of, and a good pass by Cleveland, and getting a pass the defender and getting first down yardage will be Griffin Hudson, the senior, all the way down into Eastern territory. Parker Durst makes the stop, but not before a big gainer for the Marauders.
0: Yeah, and just what Meggs needed now, moving right along and getting that offense rolling once again. Eastern defense trying not to break, bending here big time, and see what Jason Jackson's defensive Eagles can do here.
1: 10.5 minutes to go on a winding third quarter clock. Game still tied at 7. Meggs with the first possession of the half. Out of the gun, Cleveland claps his hands together, takes the snap, handed off straight up the middle, and again, big running room for the Marauders on the run as the senior Beckham Blackston, who picks up about 8 yards.
0: Yeah, before Barnett finally gets the tackle upfield there. And a couple substitutions for Eastern, trying to slow it down a little bit. Meg's got the Eagles on their heels right now.
1: Second down, call it 2. Spot the ball at the 37-yard line of Eastern. Well, we're around the 39. Tough angle from here. Out of the shotgun on second down. Snap is back out of the gun. Cleveland looks. Pass far side of the field. Hauled in. Another first down for Meggs across the 30.
0: Jordan Lawrence again with the tackle downfield.
1: And Meggs really methodical on this drive, getting open receivers on each side of the field. Eagles trying to make quick subs here and there, but not able to slow down this passing attack. And this is right around the area Meggs had it on their last possession to end the first half. It stalled out due to a fumble. Let's see if Eastern can come up with a defensive stop here.
0: Need a big play here.
1: 9:24 to go, third quarter. Game tied at 7, but Meggs threatening a bit. Out of the shotgun. The give. Going to be straight at the middle, and the Eagles this time give him resistance. Only a couple on the run.
0: Like Gilmore.
1: Always Gilmore.
0: Yep.
1: It comes up with the stop from his Mike linebacker position.
0: Still too many yards there, a few yards. I mean, great stop, but Meg's picking up, you know, just what they need there on first down. Second and call it 7.
1: Marauders taking a little bit of extra time here as they send two receivers off to each side of the field. Protector to the right, a quarterback. Now he'll shift to the left. Cleveland surveys the defense. Senior quarterback takes the snap. Delayed blitz. Here comes the pressure. He gets rid of it. Has a man wide open. It's hauled in. And near the end zone, do they signal? They do. Touchdown, Meggs.
7: Let's go.
1: What a pass from Gunner Cleveland to get rid of a dual safety blitz. And they burn the Eastern defense.
0: And called about 27 yards, give or take. Executed well once again.
1: That is a big score to start the half for the Marauders. and a really nice opening drive. So on for the point after will be Luke Roush, second point after attempt. 8:36 to go of the third quarter. Meigs scores first on their opening possession. Cleland is the holder and Roush the kicker from the far side of the field. 6-point lead as we stand. The snap is clean. The hold is down, and the kick is up and good. So Meigs draws first blood here in the third quarter. It's 14-7 Marauders. Eagles looking to answer when we come back here on WJEH and WOWK+.
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1: Back at East Shade River Stadium with 8:36 to go of our third quarter. Meigs takes the lead for the first time tonight, 14-7. An orchestrated drive executed well by the passing game as Cleland gets another passing score. Ensuing kickoff, the Eagles will bring it upfield and crossing the 30 down to the 37-yard line.
0: And good return.
1: Be Trace Barnett.
0: Almost down to the 40-yard line, like you said, Heath, so good starting.
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1: Up front, this is a really deep offensive line the Eagles have. You'd like to see them get a push up front. There toward the end of the half, you saw Meigs really start to stuff that run. Let's see what Meigs has in store defensively for this Eastern offense now. Yonker goes up under his center. Marauders show blitz, and the first man through gets the call, and nothing doing there. Eagles might have picked up a yard on the give.
0: It was Basham. Not much. Yep.
1: It'll be a yard, and it'll be second and nine coming up for Eastern.
0: That was Basham's game, or team-leading ninth carry, probably team or game-leading, too.
1: So Eastern playing from behind for the first time tonight. They did that last year on the road at Meigs. Be second and nine. Ball just shy of the 40-yard line of Eastern. Again, Meigs shows blitz, and Yonker does a check of the line with me. Looks over to the sideline, now back under center with back split behind him. Toss play to the near side. Nice block by Barnett. Here's Basham and a flag down. And is a big gainer going to be negated as they're going to call a crackback block?
0: Maybe
1: Basham,
0: a face mask over here.
1: Basham still pounding his way downfield. But, boy, that's a tough flag. Just a great block by Trace Barnett.
0: Really thought we might get a face mask down here. He got spun around well after the play. But,
1: yeah, that's tough. Great block by Barnett, Jared. Just tough the way it is now.
0: Yep.
1: That's going to be a real killer because it's going to put Eastern behind the sticks after what should have been a nice first down run.
0: I see what they called a hold. Okay.
1: So that will be a 10-yard penalty, and it'll be second down and a long challenge for the Eagles. That's a killer.
0: Mm-hmm.
1: So 7:33 to go, stop third quarter clock. Meigs leading it now 14-7. Eagles playing from behind the sticks after a tough holding penalty there. Mark to gain is just shy of midfield as Yonker goes under center at the 30. There's the snap. Option rolling left. He tosses it to Durst. Parker looks for the corner. Looking, has nice pursuit, tackle. And he'll pick up good yardage, but
9: nice tackle, guys.
1: Getting near the original line of scrimmage to set up third down and much more manageable, but it'll be still third and about 11.
0: Yeah, only about 3 yards, 4 yards on that one. Who'd you have on that carry, Heath? Is that Basham?
1: Parker Durst.
0: Okay, thank you.
1: And they will mark him just shy of the 37. So it'll be third down, call it 12 for the Eagles. Again, Mark DeGain is right around the 49 of Eastern. 15 seconds on the play clock. Game clock at 6:42, third quarter. Eagles trail by 7. Now they bring motion from the near side, an extra tight end as Yonker goes under center. Toss play again. Here's Basham looking for the corner, has blockers, still looking. Turns it outside. He's grabbed from back on the backside. And right at the first down marker, it's going to be tough. But he did a nice job to even get that extra. He might have the first down.
0: Yeah, he very well might.
1: Great run by Basham in between those blockers. Blaze Gilmore leading
0: first
1: the way.
0: First down.
1: And that's a big first down for the Eagles. After what was a tough penalty, that'll be yet another Eastern Eagles first down. And those first downs this year are brought to you by Riverfront Bookstore Lounge. Hope to say that more and more tonight.
0: Yes, absolutely. Big, big pickup there. See what Eastern's got now, fresh set of downs.
1: Eagles come to the line just shy of midfield. And now flags down at the line of scrimmage, and it looks like the Eagles are going to be backing up again. Motion up front on that right side of the line. May have gotten Jake Parker moving earlier. I'm not sure who they flagged. But it will be a 5-yard penalty, and it'll be first and 15 now for Eastern. And clock continues to roll inside of 6 minutes to go third quarter. Megs 14, Eastern 7. Eagles get a big pickup on third down and 12, but now go backwards 5 yards. Meg stacks the middle. Hand off to Parker Durst. Parker looks for running room, and he's spun around and dropped shy of the 49-yard line. And now a late hit. No flag on the field. My goodness.
0: Jeez, Louise.
1: Called a tough one earlier.
0: Yeah, you call one on a push out of bounds on a runner, but that there you get slung out of the pile at the end of the play and no call. Yikes.
1: So Durst does pick up positive yardage. Give him 3. Sets up second down and 12. 5:04 on a winding third quarter clock. The Eagles huddle up and go back to work here on second down and 12.
9: Watch a shot to BB right here.
1: Wide receiver split far to the left side. Here's the snap, and again, handoff right side, and this time Basham explodes through, and a flag came down from the cheap seats all the way from deep in the secondary of Meggs. See what we have here. It's right at the line of scrimmage. Of course, he threw it from way downtown. Let's see what the flag's all about. Could be a face mask area or something. Let's see. Nope, he happened to have X-ray vision. He saw that hold from about 30 yards downfield.
0: You couldn't see Yonker get slung out of the pile, but all right. Got to find a way to,
1: so Eagles
0: to get
1: with
0: this
1: three penalties
0: flipped
1: on
0: over
1: this drive.
0: Here, yeah.
1: Two of those being the holding variety.
0: May see if you can draw a penalty of your own, maybe take a shot somewhere, but
1: yeah.
0: I mean, you've had those happen, and you've not gotten them so far, so we'll see.
1: Clock trickles down inside of 4:40 to go the third quarter. It'll be second down, call it 17, I believe. Mark DeGain is the 41 of Meggs. Yonker goes up under center, and again flags at the line of scrimmage. False start against the Eagles.
0: Boy, this has been
1: a rough drive for the Eagle offense.
0: Been in kind of a rough game as far as penalties for Eastern overall, Heath. I mean, both teams have had their share, but Meggs has been able to do more with what they needed.
1: And Meggs is really stuffing the interior of that line. Eagles are going to have to find a play on the perimeter, try to make them pay for that because they are stacking the interior of that defense. 4:15 as the clock continues to roll. Third quarter action. Meggs on top by 7, 14-7 here with the only score of the second half. Eastern, a lot of penalties on this drive have hurt their chances of trying to get back into tying this thing. Here's the snap. And option play, and again,
0: flags
1: down at the line
0: of
1: scrimmage.
0: It's ridiculous, guys. That is not the time for this. I mean, you really are in a bind now. It's going to be about second and 30.
1: Yeah, and there's really no plays in the playbook for that. Jason Jackson marches onto the field, really upset with his team, and I think he's going to use one of his three timeouts here. So he will talk things over, maybe a much-needed reset for the Eagles as they trail 14-7, and they're faced with second down and call it a mile coming up. Back after this on WJEH and WOWK+.
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0: And out of the timeout, the Eagles, much needed discussion. Several penalties on this drive, I believe five penalties, three of those being false starts and two holdings. That will not help your cause, especially down 14-7. Now, see if they can clean things up after that discussion. Just inside of 4 minutes to go of the third quarter. Eagles need a big play here to try to flip this momentum back in their favor. Eagles go with a single wide receiver to the far side of the field left. That's Trace Barnett. Everybody else in tight. Counter handoff goes to Blaze Gilmore. He has blockers ahead. Turns it upfield across midfield. Still on his feet. Grinds all the way down to the 43-yard line.
1: Just waiting for a flag to be thrown somewhere out of the bleachers, but nothing that time. And Blaze Gilmore blazes down the field for a huge gain. Just a couple yards short of that first down marker.
0: More like a blaze of glory there as it's third down and short now for the Eagle offense. And that is just what the doctor ordered.
1: We'll call that unofficially 28 yards. It was hard to get a gauge on that one completely, but
0: 28 sounds reasonable.
1: Yeah, third and call it two.
0: Everybody in tight with a single wide receiver to the near side right. Yonker goes up under his center on third down, call it two. Braxton takes the snap, toss play near side, looking for running room and getting it. And turning it upfield is Kyler Basham, 25-20, steps inside the 18, and he's got another first down brought to you by Riverfront Bookstore Lounge.
1: Really nice carry there for Basham as he takes it from the 22 down to the 18, or from the 42 down to the 18, excuse me. Really nice gain there of 24 yards.
0: Now inside
1: Eastern in business now if they can keep this thing going.
0: Inside the red zone for the first time this half and a couple big runs. After that timeout, Coach Jason Jackson sensed that he needed to talk some turkey with his troops. And big response right out of that timeout. First down and 10 for the Eagles inside the 18-yard line, called the 17. 2 minutes, 37 seconds to go of the third quarter. Meigs holding on to a seven-point lead, but Eastern knocking on the door. Yonker takes the snap, toss play to Barnett, looking for blockers, tries to turn the corner. He won't get much. He'll get back to the original line of scrimmage and then get 2 yards to set up second down and eight. Good play design there, just couldn't string the play out long enough, and a good job pursuing on the far side of that field by the Meigs defense.
1: I'll see what Eastern's got here now facing a second and call it eight, short eight.
0: The Eagles will go with a single wide receiver off to the left, and that is Clay Moore, I believe. Here's the snap. Yonker with the give. Up the middle, keeping his feet as Basham, still grinding down inside the 10-yard line.
1: That's a nice gain.
0: Be third down and a couple for the Eagles.
1: Solid 6 yards for Basham. He had some nice carries earlier, Heath, and then got slowed down, had 0-1, negative 1-0, and then has had some nice ones.
0: And remember, he had his arm banged up there in the first quarter, and since then he's ran with purpose. Good run by Kyler Basham, the junior. See what the Eagles come up with here on third down and two. All rest just across the 10 of Meigs. The mark to gain is the 8. They break huddle. Plenty of time on the play clock with a minute 15 to go, the third quarter. Yonker takes the snap, give to Gilmore, and he dives across the 9, close to first down yardage.
1: I think he's short a little bit, Heath.
0: Far side officials right at the marker near side will get the call, and it will be fourth down and maybe a yard. They'll unpile everybody, and it's really tough. They're going to get a measurement at least, so that'll give Eastern time to talk things over as the officials will make the call to the chains across the field.
1: All right, folks. First time we've had this so far tonight, and a big time for it.
0: Well, and either way, obviously Eastern's going to go for it here. The question is who gets the call? They've had some tough exchanges under center. Does Yonker just try to sneak it straight forward if it's fourth and short?
1: We're inside of a minute to go in this third quarter, too, and this game quickly shortening. See where this ball stands. It's going to be short, considerably short.
0: I think he's short about a whole yard at least.
1: Yeah. I get a timeout. I don't know.
0: Yeah, so it's fourth down and a yard, and the Eagles, with a big play coming up, trailing 14-7, they are inside the Meigs, we'll say, 8.5-yard line.
1: main thing here, Heath, is to be disciplined and not take a pre-snap penalty, obviously.
0: Yeah, and that goes for either team because, yeah. Megs, if they jump, then that gives Eastern the free first
1: down.
0: And it's
1: hard on these plays. It's, you know, you're getting ready for a one-yard or a goal-line play. It's, those are really tough for both sides to stay at home. So we'll see what we got here.
0: You have to believe the Eagles will go with a hard count. We'll see what play they dial up here on fourth down, call it a yard.
1: They do have to have a little bit of urgency. They're getting to 10 seconds on the play clock, so
0: you've
1: got to move a little bit.
0: Certainly our biggest play of the game to this point. Yonker under center takes the snap, and he's got plenty, but a flag down for a first, for a false start, I believe. Boy, that's the fourth false start of the drive by the Eagles, if that's in fact the penalty, and we believe it is. Yeah, it's on the Eagles for the illegal motion.
1: Yeah. No fear. It's not going to be on Meg.
0: So instead of fourth down and a yard, it'll be fourth and six, which dramatically changes this.
1: Lots of trouble on this drive for Eastern, Heath.
0: Yep, very frustrating for the Eagles, but.
1: Now, you got a fourth and six now here.
0: So Trace Barnett back into the ball game. They'll replace Case Barnett.
1: We're at 30 seconds to go until half, or until the fourth quarter, but play clock inside of 15, so we got to get one at least. Here.
0: Eagles going to go up under center with single wideouts off to each side of the field. Yonker tosses it. Parker Durst looking for blockers. Turns it outside. Keeps his feet and a flag down, of course, right in the area of the attack. It's right near the first down yardage, but the flag came down. For, unfortunately, likely going to be a hold. Maybe short of the mark to gain either way, but the penalty's on Eastern, then it's going to move them further back. If it's on Megs, then it, depending on the play, if it's a personal foul, then it's going to be, we're going to have a measurement, but then we don't get a flag.
1: Yeah. Before they make a decision, they will get a measurement. That's odd.
0: So that would lead you to believe that the penalty is on Eastern. Because otherwise it wouldn't be, it would be irrelevant. Short of the mark.
1: I don't know how they can't tell that from on both of those. See, the full yard.
0: And what do you know? It's a hold against the Eagles. So that'll be declined and Megs will have it.
2: That was crucial.
0: So with 11 seconds to go of the third quarter, Eagles shooting themselves in the foot with penalties. They come away with nothing, and it remains 14-7. Megs with the ball and the lead. Now you have to be careful, Jared. You can't let them hit a big play and double this lead. Need a defensive play.
1: Yeah, got to get something to come up here.
0: Back deep in their territory will be the Marauders. Leading it by seven, they'll go with four receivers in the set, a single wide out left. And the give is straight ahead and bursting through open.
1: Yards,
0: ball on the deck! And the Eagles point that direction,
1: yes!
0: And they do
1: Let's
0: have
1: go!
0: It! How do you like that?
1: Oh, baby!
0: 4 seconds to go, the third and the Eastern Eagles play takeaway for the second time tonight. And a much-needed turnover as they will have the ball down inside the red zone after turning it over on a fourth down play, and with that turnover is Jordan Lawrence.
1: Boy, oh boy.
0: Did he recover that, Jared? Or did he?
1: I think he knocked it loose. I didn't see who come out with it, but Lawrence was pretty hyped up coming off the field, knocked the ball loose, and Eastern with a fresh set of downs here in business if they can get this thing going. Ball near the 15-yard line of Megs.
0: 4 seconds to go, the third quarter. Eastern plays takeaway in a much-needed time. Yonker under center, takes the snap, toss play near side. It's going to be Basham trying to turn the corner. He does, across the 10, down to the 9. Pretty good little run where it looked like it wasn't going to be much, and that will make our switch
1: solid seven.
0: To the fourth quarter. They'll switch sides. It's Megs leading Eastern, 14-7. Eagles in the red zone when we return for the fourth and final quarter on WJEA.
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0: Bags 14, Eastern 7 as we head to the fourth quarter. It'll be Eastern football after a forced fumble by Jordan Lawrence. The Eagles recovered it after turning it over on downs one play prior.
5: Looks like the ball's marked right about the 9-yard line, Heath.
0: Yeah, it'll be second down in a couple. So gain of 8 on that first down play by Kyler Basham, who's really came on strong here in the second half. A couple big runs. Eagles got to stay out of their own way. They've had a lot of penalties. Last drive, I believe 6 penalties, including that last play, which ultimately they were turned over on downs either way.
5: But most of them really not much of a question about. A couple of them, but a lot of damage to their own self.
0: Here we go. Second down and 2. Here's the Eagles ball on the ground, and Meggs.
5: Wow, Yonker somehow fell on that, Heath.
0: But Yonker does a tremendous job to get it. How did he come away for the second time on this end?
5: I mean, it looked for sure like it bounced that way, and then just did not see any emotion from the Meggs side. So, thought he must have come up with it.
0: Third down and about 3 now as he lost a yard, but my goodness. Very fortunate for the second time in the red zone to come up with a fumble from quarterback to center.
5: It's a ball now at the 10-yard line.
0: So third down, call it 3. Eagles with the football down by 7 early fourth quarter. Everybody in tight at the line of scrimmage. Yonker with the handoff right side, and he is buried. Defensive stop by Meggs makes it fourth down and 4.
5: That was Basham.
0: And they just caved in the right side of that Eagle line. So big play again. We've said that, but we're getting down to the nitty-gritty last quarter, and scoring opportunities aren't high tonight. Fourth down and 4. Eagles going to make a personnel change as Blaze Gilmore will start to come off the field, but now he will stay in, and Case Barnett will exit. Play clock is down to 13 seconds. Eagles may have to use their second timeout, and they will. And you have to believe, knowing it's a big play, they're going to talk things over. Last time it worked out pretty well when they took a timeout before a big play.
5: Now let's go ahead and step aside for a quick, and we'll be back after this on WJEH and WOWK+.

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1: Eagles. Trying to get into the end zone for the second time tonight. They need a first down to keep this drive alive. Yonker takes the snap. Counter handoff. It's an end around reverse. Handoff goes to the near side, and it's Trace Barnett with a touchdown run.
2: Oh, baby!
1: Touchdown to Eagles, but what do you know? Another flag on the play.
2: Give me a break.
1: Oh, you have got to be kidding. What a play call dialed up by Eastern, and they get in the end zone, but they are going to be negated again by yet another flag.
2: Unbelievable.
1: Goodness gracious. Oh, and that just sickens you.
2: Yeah, the second half has been pretty, I don't know.
1: So instead of a touchdown, it'll be 4th and 10, another holding call on the Eagles.
3: Yeah, it's a pass
1: call. And it has just been one after another here in the second half. Oh, boy, Eagles have to go to the shotgun for the first time tonight. Three receivers right, single wide out left, and they're going to get another flag for a false start. Eagles just falling apart now.
2: Yeah, I mean, that's deflating. You just get a touchdown taken from you on a ridiculous hold once again.
1: So 15 yards away from a first down. Well, I'll tell you what, Trace Barnett's had a great game tonight, and that one just really stinks to have it called back. Because he made a couple plays there on the edge, broke some tackles. You hate to keep crying about spilled milk, but, man, there's been a lot of them. The Eagles come out with a shotgun on a 4th down and 15. Down by 7 here in the fourth quarter. Yonker with the snap, has time. Throws down the center of the field, has a man. Touchdown, Eagles! How about that?
2: Oh, baby!
1: We'll take it. Even though it was the second time on the drive they got in the end zone, that one was a beauty from Braxton Yonker to the house.
2: 20 yards.
1: And the Eagles are a point after away from tying this baby up. Wow. What a great play on a 4th down and 15. A 20-yard touchdown from the Eagles. And now a big extra point from Grady Murphy. Try to tie this game at 14 with 10.5 minutes to play. Snap is down from Yonker, and they block the point after, and it's a one-point Megs lead. So the Eagles come within a point of tying it, but the point after is blocked, and it will be Megs holding on to a one-point lead with 10.5 to go in the fourth quarter. Back after this on WJEH.
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1: Shade River Stadium, this game has gotten tighter. It's now 14-13. Megs over Eastern. A blocked point after by the Marauders special teams unit has kept them in the lead after a big 4th and 15 touchdown pass for the Eagles. Ensuing kickoff picked up by Griffin Hudson. He starts upfield. Eagles after him, and he gets past the initial surge, and he turns it upfield. And he gets a big block
2: nothing there.
1: And he's going to go to the house. A flag down.
2: Finally.
1: And he'll finally go to the house on for a 77 yards. And you finally get a flag to go your way.
2: After about nine straight penalties on Eastern, you finally get a flag to go your way, and it was seen right in the middle of the field. All right.
1: And there's two of them, so there's one back here at the 30, I think, and there's one across midfield.
2: You got a down Eastern Eagle across the way, too, Heath.
1: So a big hold to negate what was a special teams kick return for a touchdown. Meggs will have it, but we got to sort out who the Eastern Eagle is that is down across the field. First real injury to report, or at least a stoppage for a possible injury, and they'll tend to whoever that is across the way. We'll let you
2: know. Yeah, couldn't get a number on that. Well, we will go ahead and step aside and take a commercial break while we get the injured player tended to. We'll be back after this on WJEH and WOWK+.
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1: Back at East Shade River Stadium here in Reidsville, still tending to the injured eagle across the way, and still no injury information to give.
2: Not a great look. We did see a crutch taken onto the field and also an air cast. I'm not sure. The air cast was brought back to the sideline, but it looks like they're looking for something else. So they're I don't know if this is a an injury that's a recurring thing, but it does not seem like it. It seems like you got something that's happened out there that they're having to really address. So
1: just to reset, 14-13, Meggs leads Eastern. We got to this point, a touchdown for Meggs to take the lead in the opening drive of the third quarter. Eagles just moments ago were faced with 4th and 15 from the 20 of Meggs, and a 20-yard touchdown pass. Braxton Yonker throws it into the end zone to give the Eagles within one. And then the point after attempt by Grady Murphy was blocked by the Meggs special teams unit. So it's still a one-point Meggs lead.
2: Yeah.
1: The ensuing kickoff was ran back for a touchdown by Griffin Hudson, about 78 yards or so. And it was negated by a couple different holding penalties, but now an injured eagle has put a stop to the game.
2: They're putting the blue inflatable cast, it looks like, or you know, whatever you want to call that boot on his leg. They're wrapping it around right now and trying to get a number, but
1: so both teams on knees at the time being.
2: Yeah, not a great situation there, Heath. If you're just tuning in, 14-13 Meggs leading Eastern. We got 10-14 to go in this game. Got an injury, though, here. A big return that was negated after a couple late flat, and they were very late, I will say that.
1: Yeah.
2: You know, I thought that there was a hold myself, but I don't know everything.
1: Well, keep in mind, upcoming schedule.
2: I don't know much.
1: While we have time here, Jared, of course, tonight being a Saturday game, next Friday will be the next game, and the Eagles will be here on the 28th to host Miller. They'll be here four straight home games to start the season. It'll be Miller, South Gallia, and then Beaver Eastern, the first four games to start the year. And, of course, this is a big game for both of these schools. And, you know, terrific game last year over in Pomeroy, and living up to the billing for sure tonight, Jared, as we're here in the fourth quarter with 10-14 remaining. Eagles trailing by a single point now, 14-13, and unfortunately an injury has put a stop to the game for now, as the injured eagle being attended to and helped to his feet, and that is really tough because Trace Barnett is the injured eagle, and he has had a tremendous game for Eastern tonight. So he will be helped off the field. He has been the top passing target for Braxton Yonker, and he's had a couple big plays on special teams as well. So our thoughts go out to Trace, and we hope this isn't a serious injury, but not putting any weight on his leg as he's helped off the field. And, you know, that's a really tough injury for the Eagles here.
2: Yeah, sure is. And game one, it's brutal. For that young man especially, that's never fun.
1: So as Barnett is helped off the field, he'll join a couple of his other teammates that were injured in the preseason. And the Eagles will head out on defense. Megs will have the football in a one-point lead with just over 10 minutes to play in this game.
2: And being helped off the field, I mean, with hardly any effort of his own, and he is still turning his head around, chirping to his teammates, giving them encouragement. So you love to see that.
1: So the Eagles defense looking for a play again. They had one earlier in this quarter, in this half rather. Megs goes back to work. Quarterback Gunnar Cleland in the shotgun. Claps his hands, takes the snap. Flag down at the line of scrimmage. Pass is caught. And with the ball is going to be Jeremiah Martin.
2: He had a very nicely executed play, but maybe coming back.
1: Scratch that, Jared. That was Owen Tracy on another catch. He's been really active in the passing game for the Marauders. But the flag in the area, you're going to see a formation likely against the Marauder offense. So they will mark them back 5 yards. It'll be first and 15 for Megs. Clock didn't apparently start there, but it will remain stopped with that penalty. Eagles trailing by a point, 14-13. Now the game clock does start. As the Marauders come to the line of scrimmage with twin receivers off to each side of the field. Eagles need a big play defensively. Cleland ready for the play. Takes the snap. Has time. Still looking. Now being pressured. Pursued. He'll throw it to the cheap seats.
2: Yeah, wise decision. Very wise decision, and got rid of it just in time, Heath. So he felt that pressure.
1: Yeah. He had Jake Parker breathing fire down his neck, and it'll be second down and 15 with a stop clock at 9:51 to go this game. 14-13. Megs leads Eastern here on opening night. Marauders trying to extend the lead. Eastern trying to get a defensive play and go back to work offensively. Megs operates left to right out of the shotgun look. In those home white jerseys, Cleland awaits the snap. He's back. Pressure comes from the blitz, and he is going to escape. He has running room to the far side of the field, and he'll get out of bounds. Shy of the first down marker, but picks up some real estate to make this a much more manageable third down.
2: Really nice decision to take off there and use his legs. And that's the threat that a quarterback like that can give you whenever he's so accurate in the passing game and so dangerous. Downfield threat to the sidelines. I mean, he has really put the ball in the money everywhere he's been tonight.
1: Third down and call it four, just shy of midfield. Big play here for Eastern's defense. Megs trying to extend the drive with the clock at 9:45. Out of the gun, Cleland looks over the defense. On third and four, he takes the snap, and he play fakes, and he throws it, and it soars over the head of the intended receiver. Two receivers, Griffin Hudson, was in the area, and the pass is incomplete, setting up fourth down. And does Megs elect to roll the dice, or do they try to pin back the Eagles? I think they're going to go for it.
2: Yeah, clickety-clack. Looks like we are going to see a little dice rolling, Heath.
1: All right, Eagles got to be disciplined. No penalties here. 9:41 to go with the ball game. 1 point Megs lead and a fourth down and four coming up just shy of midfield.
2: So they took the ball, they moved it ahead about a yard, and then they brought it back a yard right about to where they had it. Before Megs is going to take a timeout and a good time for it. This is a big play coming up.
1: So we'll take the timeout with them. They'll have two remaining, Eastern with one timeout in their pocket. Back after this on WJEH and WOWK+.
7: When we say stay for good, we mean it in every way. We stay for the long haul. 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
1: Jackson. We're ready to go on fourth down and four after the timeout. Meg's ready to go just shy of midfield. 1 point lead, Marauders with time. Cleland looking. Flag comes down. He's going to have first down yardage, but hold the phone.
2: Yep, coming back.
1: Flag down near the area where you would likely see holding, and it was on that right side of the line. I think they're going to get the center, Grayson Powell, for a hold.
2: That may change your mind a little bit on what to do. Obviously, it's going to be a fourth and 15 or so, give or take. We'll see where that ball's marked off.
1: Yeah. And Megs may go ahead and send the punt team. It'll be interesting, but you would think with a lead.
2: I think you're going to see the punt team. Quellen coming out.
1: 9:31 remaining of the contest, and Megs with a one-point lead. They're going to rely on the special teams and the defense.
2: First

0: a big play. You know, I guess by your defense, aided by the Megs hold, but, you know, you had to have a stop there. Down by one, still some time left, 9:15 to go, but Eastern likes to keep the ball on the ground. They've been kind of a ground-and-pound team anyways, and, boy, it's been a gutsy effort from both of these teams on opening night.
1: I'll tell you, the defenses have been fun to watch tonight. The offenses have done enough. You know, the miscues by both teams, the penalties have been kind of the sour point of everything, but that's what you get in game number one sometimes, I guess.
0: So Eagles without Trace Barnett, they'll send Clay Moore in as the lone receiver. The ball's on the ground again.
1: There's a flag that came in, too, across. Oh, no, that was a marker, I think.
0: Yeah.
1: But, Yonker fell on it.
0: They lose a yard, but at least they kept possession. And he's done a nice job falling on it. But tonight, you know, the ground is wet. Had a big downpour before the game, and both teams, Eastern really more so, has had a hard time getting a grip on the football from under center. So it'll be second down and 11 from the Eagles' 33-yard line. They'll stay in the same look with backs split behind Yonker. Braxton under his center, takes the snap, tosses it to Basham, looking for running room. Kyler tries to turn the corner. He's grabbed from around the neck area, and he'll pick up 6 yards, maybe five.
1: Yeah.
0: And it'll set up third down and six.
1: Basham has been the leader in carries tonight in this one.
0: I haven't seen Parker Durst for a while carry the football. I might see if that counter play works again. They did run Gilmore on that nice counter, which
1: 10 carry. No good.
0: I was going to say resulted in a touchdown that was eventually negated, but that really was a big hitter.
1: I was going to say 10 carries for Durst and 15 right now for Basham.
0: At the 8-minute mark of the fourth quarter, Eagles down by one, a big third and six coming. Here's the counter handoff. Gilmore thought about throwing it, and he lost the football, and Megs has it. Just didn't secure the football, and the Marauders will be the recipient of a very fortunate bounce.
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0: Opposite direction. Does Megs have a chance to extend this one-point lead, which is 14-13 inside of 8 minutes to go? Fourth quarter action here at Eastern. Here's the give straight ahead. Flags down, and the Eagles are there to meet the play. Tackle for loss by the inside of that defense, and the tackle was made by Bryson Schuler of the Eagles.
1: Meg's coaching staff comes out to the field questioning, and the official tells him to get back.
0: Maybe another legal formation, and it is. And does Jason Jackson take the penalty or the 2-yard loss? They're still talking about it here. It'll be a 5-yard penalty, so it'll be first and 15. 7:46 remaining in our contest. Meg's clinging to a 1-point lead. 14-13 over Eastern. After the play, are they going to? I think Coach Jackson's wanting to know how many yards difference it is.
1: Now they got a flag marked over here at the 35, but the penalty actually happened about the 38.
0: Well, they're going to take
1: the
0: 2-yard
1: tackle.
0: Loss.
1: Yeah, the play was the 38. So
0: it will be second down and call it 12. So the Marauders back to work offensively with a trio of receivers to the near side right, single wide out left. Cleland takes the snap. Has time, has all day. He'll be flush, still looking, still looking. He'll heave one to the end zone, and it's tipped away beautifully.
1: Goodness.
0: What a play by the safety Braxton Yonker to swat it away.
1: Wow.
0: And now another Eagle down in that offensive backfield.
1: The amount of real estate that Cleland had up the left side was staggering.
0: And that's Jake Parker, the senior defensive lineman this time, that's slow down on the field. And unfortunately, the injury bug has bit the Eagles here in this fourth quarter.
1: Yeah, and for another time, we're going to step aside for an injury break, unfortunately. We'll be back after this on WJEH. And
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3: Tonight, the injury bug had Trace Barnett go out earlier with a leg injury, and his night is done. Now the coaching staff will make their way onto the field as still have 7:29 to go in this ball game. Eastern trailing 14-13 to Meigs, and big third down play coming up for the Meigs offense after a big fumble recovery the Marauders took away from the Eagles in the last possession. Both teams have scored a touchdown here in the second half. The difference in the game, though, a block extra point by the Marauder Special Teams unit.
4: Yeah, we've had a dogfight here in this one, Heath. Both of these teams wanting to have some year-long bragging rights, of course, and starting off 1-0 in your season is not a bad way to start. So,
3: Parker helped to his feet, slow to come to the sideline as it looks like another lower body injury of some sort, as Jake Parker, a really key member of this offense and defensive line for the Eagles.
4: I don't know how these guys do it. I got hurt playing pickleball about a month ago, and that's a no-contact sport, so figure that one out.
3: I've gotten hurt getting out of the recliner.
4: Oh, boy. All right.
3: So 7:29 to go. It'll be third down and 12 for Meigs offensively as they operate from left to right. Eagle defense trying to come up with another play here. Down by a single point here in the fourth quarter. Ball rests at the 38-yard line of Eastern. Cleland out of the gun. Three receivers right, single wide out left. He looks over the defense, readies for play. Claps his hands together, takes the snap. Has time. Fires far sideline. Pass hauled in, giving up ground, and then spun around. Still keeps his feet, but a nice tackle made by the Eagle defense as Brogan Spencer comes up with the stop, and it'll be fourth down. Yeah. For the Marauders, and they'll mark that off. Let's see how many he's short. It looks like he's about 5 yards shy.
4: Oh, geez, somebody else coming up limp for Eastern, Heath, the secondary. Clay's going to leg it out there.
3: That's Clay Moore. He's their top corner.
4: Yeah. Yep.
3: So, ready to go on a fourth down and a long six. Call it seven. Meigs offense tries to get the crowd to come to the life. Eastern defense trying to get a stop here.
5: Gotta go.
3: 6:42 to go. 5 seconds on the play clock. He claps his hands, takes the snap in time. Has all day. Flush left. Looking. Pursuit comes. He throws. Pass is in and out of the hands of the intended receiver. No flags, and it's a turnover on downs for the Eagles.
4: Well, Eastern's got 6.5 minutes now to try to get downfield. They're going to take the ball over here.
3: Really nice discipline by the Eagles secondary, Jared. They not only were in their lanes, they didn't make any type of infractions on that pass. And good job to knock that play loose. Would have been close to a first down if he hauled it in. It probably would have had it. But Eagles will take over at their own 34-yard line with 6.5 minutes to go, down by a point. Again, keep in mind, a block extra point is the difference in the game. But the Eagles have played with a lot of grit and intensity. Need a big play from the offense now.
4: All right, well.
3: Down to 12 seconds on the play clock. Eagles have a late substitution. They're going to have to burn their final timeout.
5: Oh, bullshit.
4: Gosh. Sorry, folks. We apologize for that.
3: Yikes. That wasn't from our booth, but, yeah. 6.5 minutes to go. There is a timeout taken by the Eagles. That'll be their final timeout of the game. Megs will have two timeouts remaining.
4: All right.
3: So let's take the timeout. We'll be back after.
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3: River Stadium, 6.5 minutes to go of the ball game. Eastern down 14-13, first and 10 from their own 33. Under center's Braxton Yonker takes the snap, wants to throw down the seam, has his man pass caught, but the flag comes down before the play. And boy, Case Barnett had a lot of green to run.
4: Yep.
3: It'll be a flag on the Eagles for a false start. Maybe just a little too twitchy up front, Jordan, knowing that play was coming. Really good fake carried out by Yonker, but somebody moved a little early, and it's going to be first and 15, and the penalties continue to pile up against the Eagles. 6:25 on a stop, fourth quarter clock, and we're officials' timeout here. Just for clarification, Jared, they did charge the Eagles with their third and final timeout. They weren't granted an injury timeout, and I agree, it shouldn't have been.
4: Yeah, and there's no reason to lose your mind.
3: So Eagles out of timeouts, Megs with two in their pocket. 14-13, Eagles trailing. They go to the shotgun. Only the second time this game that the Eagles go with this look. Blaze Gilmore is the protector to the right of quarterback Braxton Yonker. Four receivers in the set, twins off to each side of the formation. Eagles operate from right to left. 14-13, Megs on top. Officials ready to signal, so the play clock just now beginning. Yonker looks over the defense. Here's the snap. He's going to keep it off the right side. Keeps his feet after initial contact. Braxton turns it upfield. He'll pick up 10 yards on the play as he needed the original line of scrimmage. So he gets right around 9 yards. They'll mark him. So it'll be second down and a long six.
7: Second down and six.
3: Game clock approaching 6 minutes to go in this fourth quarter. Eagles trailing by a single point, 14-13. They come to the line. Ball 36 of Eastern. They stay with the shotgun look. Four receivers in the set. Yonker takes the snap, and a flag comes down, and we get a false start on the Eagles again. So it'll make it second down and 11.
4: I know what Eastern's going to be working on this week, Keith, in practice.
3: Yeah, first game, Jared, you knew that was going to be a factor, but seems like Eastern's had a lot more trouble than Megs has. So the Eagles making things much more difficult. As
4: it's second and 12 now.
3: Yep. Game clock stopped at 5:50. Now it starts back up as the Eagles huddle up on a second down, call it 12.
4: Ball marked about the 31-yard line of their own.
3: Keep in mind the Eagles playing without their top wide receiver, Trace Barnett, who left with an injury. Here's the snap. Yonker looking, has time. He'll fire near sideline in and out of the hands of Parker Durst. It was a little bit high for him, and a big play made there by the defense. Reed Fowler getting in the face of Parker Durst. It'll be third down and 12.
4: Yep, got to figure out something on this one here to a chunk play.
3: You know, Yonker on the first two plays of the series was able to use his legs to effect, but the penalty just really, you know, shoots you in the foot. So game clock stopped at 5:31. Be third down and 12. Three receivers right, single wide out left. And again, the Eagles going to get a false start. This time, junior Grady Murphy comes up out of his stance, and the Eagles continue to move the ball backwards.
7: Man.
3: Really frustrating. So third down and extremely long. Now if you're the Eagles, you need another big hitter like you had earlier in this quarter. Earlier in this half, rather. The Eagles executed a fourth down and 15 earlier that resulted in a touchdown. Need another one of those. Here's the snap. Yonker looks, delayed blitz. He's in the grass, but he gets loose. He rolls, he looks, he fires. Pass is caught, and that's going to be hauled in by Parker Dersh, and that's enough for an Eastern Eagles Riverfront Bookstore Lounge first down.
4: Holy cow. About 20 yards on the pitch and catch.
3: That's a big play right there, and Parker Dersh stepping up. He says, I'll make a play after missing that last pass, and it's Eagles with a first down at the 45-yard line of Eastern. 5:23 to go this ball game. Eagles down by one. Really good effort by both of these teams on opening night. Out of the gun. Yonker keeps it off the left side. He is spun around and dropped for a loss of a yard. Nice tackle made there by Blake Fackler, the senior defensive tackle for the Marauders. So the clock rolls inside of 5 minutes to go. Eagles at their own 44 now. It's like that old song, one step forward, two steps
4: yeah.
3: back.
4: Second and 11.
3: Name the band. I can't remember.
4: Eddie Rabbit?
3: I don't think it's Eddie Rabbit. It's one of those one-hit wonders.
4: One-hit wonder.
5: Hey, it's Twins.
3: So second down and 11. Eagles go back to the shotgun. Twins off to each side of the field. They operate from right to left. Yonker takes the snap. Has time. Looks. Loads up. Fires down the middle of the field, and it's in and out of the hands of his intended receiver, Bryson Schuler. So it'll be third down and 11. The game clock does stop from the incomplete pass. But now the Eagles again in third down and behind the sticks.
4: Yeah, kind of putting you on the fence here.
3: Yonker tried to thread the needle there, and he did. It just a little bit out in front of Schuler.
4: If you're wanting to see some more fireworks tonight, those will be going off at 10:30 with the next county fair, and probably be able to see those for miles. So
3: here we go. Big third down and 11 for the Eagles. 4:25 to go of the game. Yonker wants the option to the right side, and it's going to be Blaze Gilmore. Has some running room down the far sideline. He's going to be short of the mark to gain, but he picks up a good chunk of that yardage, setting up fourth down and about three. And now Blaze Gilmore comes up slow, and he goes right back to the ground. Gilmore on the far sideline. He gets popped on that far sideline after the play, and it'll be fourth down and about three coming up for the Eagles when we resume.
5: Let him sit there.
3: 4:07 to go of the ball game.
4: Yeah, don't be a good sport over there. Oh boy, we've heard quite a bit tonight. Interesting, yeah. That. Nonetheless, Gilmore over there with dealing with cramp issue this time, it looks like.
3: Yeah, 14-13. Meg's clinging to a one-point lead over Eastern. The Eagles with a big fourth down coming up when we resume. It'll be just across midfield. They'll be fourth and a long four. I might as well call it five as they mark them out at the 49.
4: I tell you what, if I've got cramps, I hope somebody doesn't tell me to let them lay there. That's interesting.
3: Gilmore tried to get up a couple times and went right back down. So, obviously, this heat will definitely play a factor. And we've had a couple of those tonight. Really good ball game here at East Shade River Stadium, though, tonight is... This one has certainly lived up to the billing. Still 4:07 to play in this one. It's Meg's 14, Eastern 13. Eagles have the football just across midfield at the Meg's 49-yard line. We have an injury timeout for the senior Blaze Gilmore. Had several starters who have left the game from injury here tonight. Had Trace Barnett, who exited and has not returned. Also, Jake Parker, who's still on the sideline over here. So, obviously, the Eagles playing without some of their top players out there. But everybody giving max effort tonight. Everybody that's played in this game, man, it's been awesome.
4: Yep.
3: So the injury was all the way on the other side of the field in the Meg sideline. So Blaze Gilmore will have to make the long walk once he's able to get to his feet.
4: Yeah, he's in some pain over there right now. You can tell, Heath.
3: Yeah, and obviously doesn't want to come out of the game for a fourth down. I mean, he's been a key player
4: injury,
3: in this one.
4: So.
3: It's absurd. Why don't we, you want to step aside for a quick
4: injury
3: timeout?
4: Yeah, might as well step aside, do that.
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3: Back at East Shade River Stadium, Blaze Gilmore has started to make his way across the field, as he'll obviously have to sit out this play, but slow movement across the way from the senior. And the Eagles facing a fourth down and a long three coming up. They did respot the ball. It's just across the 49-yard line. And the Eagles go with a shotgun look. Four receivers in the set. Yonker awaits the snap. And he takes it. Quarterback off the left side looking for a block. He gets one. Tries to turn it upfield. He dives. He's going to be short.
4: Yep.
3: Well short of the first down marker. They went quarterback run. And Meg's able to stop the offense there and turn the Eagles over on downs. So 4 minutes to go of the game, and the Marauders turn away the Eagles on a fourth down.
4: Yeah, the wind kind of got taken out of their sails. The injury won the play before, Heath, but thought Yonker had a seam there for a bit, just couldn't get far enough.
3: I thought I had another Eagle down there. It was just Kyler Basham reacting out of frustration, I believe. But now the Eagles need to make a big defensive play. Marauders obviously able to control this game because the Eagles out of timeouts now. See if the Marauders elect to go to the ground game, which they have not done much tonight, but have ran it effectively at times. Fully loaded shotgun for the Marauders. The snap and the give straight ahead and through a hole. Running back goes straight up the middle, and he'll pick up 7, maybe 8 yards. So that's a big gainer on first down.
4: And one of the better ground plays of the game for Megs.
3: Yeah, and like I said, Jared, Megs with the Eastern without a timeouts, they can really play ball control and run the clock. Second down, call it two. Clock ticking down inside of 3.5 minutes to go now. Megs leads it 14-13 here on the road at Eastern. Marauders, no hurry, as they have 15 on the play clock still. Just able to dwindle this thing down. A first down would just really put this game in a tough spot for the Eagles. Here's the snap and the handoff straight ahead. This time resistance met and no gain on the play. The Eagles stand tall on that one.
4: The first down right now is troublesome, especially now on a play. A minute has gone off the clock, and we're inside of 3 minutes now. And
3: Brogan Spencer
4: can run this down inside of 2.5 with the play clock, Keith.
3: Brogan Spencer came up with the stop on that play, and a third down and two coming up.
4: Get a stop here. You call, fire off a timeout. See if you can.
3: They're out of timeouts.
4: You're out of that. Good call.
3: So the Marauders a chance to pretty much put the game on ice if they can get a first down. It's third down and two. Shotgun fully loaded for the Marauders. Cleland looks over the defense, has a sidecar to each side of him. Eagles show blitz. He takes the snap and the give straight ahead.
4: Good run.
3: And a first down run and more. That's Griffin Hudson.
4: Let him go.
3: He's off to the races.
4: Let him go.
3: And he will score. And the reason My counterpart said, let him go. This is still a one-score game.
4: Yeah, and he did everything he could to get in the end zone. So that's a tough one to go down on. But you go down right there, the game's over.
3: Yeah.
4: Wow.
3: So now Meggs extends the lead 20-13. A point after would essentially make it a two-score game, but it's still a one-possession game, so to speak. You'd have to get the touchdown and the two-point to tie. A miss here would make this game really interesting. So let's see if the Eagles can come up with a play special teams here. Eagles out of timeouts. 2:16 remaining, now trailing by 7. And the point after attempt pending here for Luke Roush, the freshman. And the ball is down, and the point after is up, and he slipped, but he knocked it through and extends the lead to 8 points. So things just got tougher for the Eastern Eagles as they will have to get the ball in the end zone and get a two-point conversion with no timeouts and only 2:16 remaining in the game.
4: Well, no matter what, you've got a shot, though.
3: Yeah, you're right, Jared. If you go down on that play, you can tick the clock away.
4: Isn't that crazy, too? I mean, a one-point lead you'd rather have than the 8 at that point. I mean, obviously, you're pretty happy with an 8-point lead, but you do not like to give the ball back with a chance to tie the game up in any game like that. So if you're Eastern, you got a shot at least at this point. Otherwise, we would have been in victory formation on the Meg side, and this game would be on ice. So Eastern's got a shot.
3: So the senior Griffin Hudson takes it for the score on what was a 3rd down and 2.
4: I can't believe he didn't go down on that play.
3: 42 yards, is that right? 44 yards, I think.
4: Yeah, it was a haul.
3: Tough to see the yard markers after they got washed out this evening with the rain. But nonetheless, Eastern still not out of this game, but down by 8 now instead of 1. And the clock intact at 2:16. They are out of timeouts. So ready for the ensuing kickoff. Eagles bruised and battered, but not down and out just yet. Had a couple injuries here in this second half that have made things a little tougher. Meggs has been the team to overcome that stuff, and the Eagles have had some penalty troubles as well. A lot of false starts and things that you typically see in week one. Yes. Hope it doesn't cost you the game. Here's Parker Durst, who fields it from the 17. He's over the 25, across the 30. And he bounces his way across the 40 to the 43. So a good return for Parker Durst to set the Eagles at the 44 of their own side of the field. So, you know, pretty solid return. Obviously, a return for a touchdown would have been the best case scenario, but they picked up quite a chunk there.
4: Well, you got about half the field to go, plus some. But
3: keep in mind, the sidelines and first downs are your friend.
4: Yep.
3: So the Eagles will come to the line. 1st and 10 with 2:08 to go, down by 8. Spot the ball on the near side hash mark as they operate from right to left. Yonker in the gun with a protector to his right. Braxton awaits the snap. He has it and has time to throw. He pump fakes. Goes for a home run ball on the near sideline, and he has a man, and it is caught.
4: Nicely defended.
3: And now incomplete. Well defended. Went up for it.
4: Jeremiah Martin deflected that one. Nicely done.
3: Yeah, it was Parker Durst that went up for a combative play, and a good job defensively by Meggs to knock that one away. So 2:02 to go. Be 2nd down and 10 for Eastern at their own 43. 8-point lead for the Marauders. Trying to put this game away with a turnover.
5: All right, get a call.
3: The Eagles go with 3 receivers right and a single wide out left. Yonker takes the snap. Pocket rolling right. Looking, and he fires and passes. Incomplete. Knocked away. Well defended again. This time it's Griffin Hudson, who just scored a big touchdown. He knocks it away. And it'll be incomplete in 3rd and 10 for Eastern.
4: Yeah, very well defended once again.
3: So 1:57 to play. Obviously, the Eagles in 4-down territory the remainder of this game. Got to have something big executed here, and then
4: You got to dig out one of those plays that, that pass right up the middle, Heath, if you could find that one open again. The one, remember, I said we've seen it before. Let's see if we can find that.
3: 3rd down and 10 for the Eagles. Down by 8. Yonker has the snap. all day to throw. He'll loft one down the near sideline, and it's intercepted by Meggs. And they'll slide down, and that will likely put the game on ice. The interception pulled in by Owen Tracy, the senior defensive back. And the Marauders play takeaway for the third time tonight with 1:48 to go. Eagles out of timeouts. And the folks from Pomeroy start to celebrate.
4: Meggs is going to get some revenge from last year, Heath. Battle here tonight.
3: What a great ball game
4: tonight. Shane River Stadium, no doubt.
3: Opening night of football in Southeast Ohio, and it lives up to the billing for the second consecutive year. And who in the world thought this game shouldn't have been played? Jason Jackson talked about that in the offseason, about how this game's only been played a handful of times, and he would ask the students in the Meggs school. He's a teacher at Meggs, and he said, why was this game not played for so long? And size of school and classification and such, but, boy, it's got to be played every year.
4: Why not?
3: Looks like this.
4: Is awesome.
3: Snap back, and they will take a knee. Victory formation for the Marauders as the Eagles cannot stop the clock the rest of the way. A game that was tied and deadlocked at 7 at the half. Meggs came out and drew the first score. Point after made it 14-7. Eastern answers on a 4th down and 15 with a 20-yard touchdown pass, but a block extra point kept Meggs in the lead, and they haven't looked back since that. They add another score and a point after, and they have an 8-point lead as the clock starts dwindling down here at East Shade River Stadium. Leland will take another knee. The senior quarterback who came in with a lot of decorations on his resume. He lives up to the billing with a tremendous game to get revenge in his senior campaign and kickstart the Marauders season. Eastern will go back to the drawing board as they'll have a home game here next week. We'll talk about that in the post game. But they know how important that'll be to try to get back in the win column after a tough one tonight. Final 35 seconds ticking off the clock. The Marauders will take one final knee, and they will head back to Pomeroy with a win number one in the books. Jason Jackson's Eagles squad gave it everything they had tonight, but Coach Nolan Yates and the Marauders make the short trip to Reidsville, and they come away with a 21-13 victory over the Eagles. And that's the ball game. Players meeting at midfield and the coaching staff to exchange pleasantries. Congratulations to the Marauders. Eagles will head back to the drawing board as we head to our final break, and we'll get you ready for the post-game show after this on WJEH and WOWK+.
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3: And we welcome you back at East Shade River Stadium here in Reidsville, where tonight the Megs Marauders defeat the Eastern Eagles 21-13. Thrilling game here tonight at the Nest. Unfortunately, the Eagles couldn't come away with it. Jared, a hard-fought, gritty effort, and tip of the hat to the Megs Marauders, who made a tremendous effort in that second half. That takes us to our Riverbend Chiropractic Player of the Game. We'll go with the Marauder tonight, Griffin Hudson, the senior, who scores the game ceiling touchdown in the closing moments. Had a couple big defensive plays in the game as well in the secondary. So he gets the Riverbend Chiropractic Player of the Game tonight. We shift focus now. You have to have a short memory because Friday night comes quicker now that today's Saturday.
11: Yeah, when you got a day
3: and
11: short.
3: It's late Saturday. So
11: it is.
3: You go back and get ready for the game on Friday, which will be Miller right here at home for the Eastern Eagles. We will have the call of the game for you. First one for us here in southeastern Ohio. At
11: it
3: least,
11: lived up to the hype of it, didn't it? It was a excellent game. We were, of course, hoping Eastern could pull that one out tonight. But a nice battle here of two teams in Meigs County, and the Meigs Marauders get the job done, as you mentioned, Heath, and tip of the hat to them.
3: And what a way to wrap up Fair Week with this matchup.
11: Yeah,
3: they're
11: going
3: to have fireworks here in just about, 15 minutes or so at the fair. So folks will probably hurry for the exit and try to get to that as soon as they can. But we thank all of our staff here in the press box. Tim for running the camera for us. Tom for running our production as always. And thanks to Dave Miller back at the station for doing what he does best and always takes care of us. For Jared Bloxton, I'm Heath Bloxton. We're signing off tonight. The Living Legends, one last time, the Megs Marauders defeat the Eastern Eagles by a final score of 21-13. You've listened to Eastern Eagles football here on WJEH and WOWK+.
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0: Well, I'm so glad that they did this little sexiest bald man gimmick survey thing, because I'm one of the baldies out there. The marketing research company Reboot crunched the Chrome Dome numbers to reveal the sexiest bald men for 2024. Here they are: Prince William, The Rock, Dwayne Johnson, of course, Shaquille O'Neal, Terry Crews, Danny DeVito, Samuel L. Jackson, Stanley Tucci, Vin Diesel. What about Kenny Chesney? He didn't get a nod. You know, I asked my friends the other day at the pub if I should be considered one of the sexiest bald men alive. They all agreed, first you have to be sexy to begin with. Thanks, guys.
1: Here's a look at your latest Superstar Country Quad County weather forecast. We could see severe weather have an impact today on the final day of the Meigs County Fair. Also on tonight's Meigs Eastern football game at East Shade River Stadium in Reidsville. Scattered thunderstorms be arriving later this afternoon under cloudy skies. A few of these storms may be severe. 90% chance of rain, highs near 82. Tonight, scattered thunderstorms, potentially some hail with the storms this evening. Fog possible late, lows near 60. And Sunday, areas of fog early, partly cloudy in the afternoon, highs near 78 degrees.
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2: Here's a look at your latest Superstar Country Quad County weather forecast. We could see severe weather have an impact today on the final day of the Meigs County Fair. Also on tonight's Meigs Eastern football game at East Shade River Stadium in Reidsville. Scattered thunderstorms be arriving later this afternoon under cloudy skies. A few of these storms may be severe. 90% chance of rain, highs near 82. Tonight, scattered thunderstorms, potentially some hail with the storms this evening. Fog possible late, lows near 60. And Sunday, areas of fog early, partly cloudy in the afternoon, highs near 78 degrees.
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0: You know that smartphone, that cell phone you're addicted to? Did you know it could give you popcorn brain? That's right. It's a thing, and it's becoming a problem in classrooms, apparently. The term comes from the feeling the person gets in their heads as they bounce back and forth from app to app on their device. Popcorn brain. Popcorn, yeah, right. Comes problems with having trouble slowing down and focusing because you got popcorn brain. That's right. Is that with or without butter?
1: Here's a look at your latest Superstar Country Quad County weather forecast. We could see severe weather have an impact today on the final day of the Meigs County Fair. Also on tonight's Meigs Eastern football game at East Shade River Stadium in Reidsville. Scattered thunderstorms be arriving later this afternoon under cloudy skies. A few of these storms may be severe. 90% chance of rain, highs near 82. Tonight, scattered thunderstorms, potentially some hail with the storms this evening. Fog possible late, lows near 60. And Sunday, areas of fog early, partly cloudy in the afternoon, highs near 78 degrees.

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2: Here's a look at your latest Superstar Country Quad County weather forecast. We'll see mostly clear skies after midnight. Lows overnight near 59 degrees. Sunday, sun and a few passing clouds, highs near 77. Sunday evening, a few clouds overnight, lows near 55 degrees. Monday, except for a few afternoon clouds, mostly sunny skies, highs topping out near 76 degrees. Monday evening, partly cloudy skies, overnight lows near 54 degrees. And Tuesday, sunshine and some clouds with a stray shower or thunderstorm possible, highs near 79 degrees.
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0: Lauren Elena, Chase Matthew, All My Exes, I'm Bosch. On the way, some great songs by Ella Langley, Brooks and Dunn, and Blake Shelton's next with Honeybee right here.
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0: Big time ACM award winner Ella Langley, Choosin' Texas. 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
1: Here's a look at your latest Superstar Country Quad County weather forecast. We'll see mostly clear skies after midnight. Lows overnight near 59 degrees. Sunday, sun and a few passing clouds, highs near 77. Sunday evening, a few clouds overnight, lows near 55 degrees. Monday, except for a few afternoon clouds, mostly sunny skies, highs topping out near 76 degrees. Monday evening, partly cloudy skies, overnight lows near 54 degrees. And Tuesday, sunshine and some clouds with a stray shower or thunderstorm possible, highs near 79 degrees.
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1: Here's a look at your latest Superstar Country Quad County weather forecast. We'll see mostly clear skies after midnight. Lows overnight near 59 degrees. Sunday, sun and a few passing clouds, highs near 77. Sunday evening, a few clouds overnight, lows near 55 degrees. Monday, except for a few afternoon clouds, mostly sunny skies, highs topping out near 76 degrees. Monday evening, partly cloudy skies overnight, lows near 54 degrees. And Tuesday, sunshine and some clouds with a stray shower or thunderstorm possible. Highs near 79 degrees.
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0: Luke Combs, Be By You, I'm Bosch. On the way, some great tunes by Mrs. Travis Kelce, Taylor Swift, Diamond Rio, and Lone Star's next with Amazed right here.
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We're just pure country. Oldies, new songs, and classics in between. The Wolf.

0: Taylor Swift, I Knew It, I Knew You, I'm Bosch. All the way, some great songs by Luke Bryan, Alabama. And Brad Paisley's next with Wrapped Around.
1: Here's a look at your latest Superstar Country Quad County weather forecast. We'll see mostly clear skies after midnight. Lows overnight near 59 degrees. Sunday, sun and a few passing clouds, highs near 77. Sunday evening, a few clouds overnight, lows near 55 degrees. Monday, except for a few afternoon clouds, mostly sunny skies, highs topping out near 76 degrees. Monday evening, partly cloudy skies overnight, lows near 54 degrees. And Tuesday, sunshine and some clouds with a stray shower or thunderstorm possible, highs near 79 degrees.
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0: Luke Bryan, country and she knows it. I'm Bosch. Got Steve Holy for you next right here with Good Morning Beautiful.
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2: Here's a look at your latest Superstar Country Quad County weather forecast. We'll see mostly clear skies after midnight. Lows overnight near 59 degrees. Sunday, sun and a few passing clouds. Highs near 77. Sunday evening, a few clouds overnight. Lows near 55 degrees. Monday, except for a few afternoon clouds, mostly sunny skies. Highs topping out near 76 degrees. Monday evening, partly cloudy skies. Overnight, lows near 54 degrees. And Tuesday, sunshine and some clouds with a stray shower or thunderstorm possible. Highs near 79 degrees.
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0: Ella Langley and Morgan Wallen, I Can't Love You Anymore. I'm Bosch, hanging out with you tonight. Coming up, Zach John King, Clint Black, and Brooks and Dunn are next with Red Dirt Road.
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We're just pure country. Oldies, new songs, and classics in between. The Wolf.

0: Zach John King, get to drinking. Amen to that. I'm Bosch. Coming up, some great tunes by Stella Lefty, Billy Currington, and Wynonna's next with Tell Me Why.
1: Here's a look at your latest Superstar Country Quad County weather forecast. We'll see mostly clear skies after midnight. Lows overnight near 59 degrees. Sunday, sun and a few passing clouds, highs near 77. Sunday evening, a few clouds overnight, lows near 55 degrees. Monday, except for a few afternoon clouds, mostly sunny skies, highs topping out near 76 degrees. Monday evening, partly cloudy skies overnight, lows near 54 degrees. And Tuesday, sunshine and some clouds with a stray shower or thunderstorm possible, highs near 79 degrees.
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0: Stella Lefty with Boston. I'm Bosch. Got John Anderson coming up next right here.
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4: Racine's Party in the Park has been scheduled for September 11th and 12th. This year's featured entertainment will be Will Mosley, Next Level, Ashton Cole Duncan, Dragon's Eye, and the Renee Stewart Band. And Meigs County Cleanup Day will be held on September 12th at the Meigs County.

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2: Here's a look at your latest Superstar Country Quad County weather forecast. We'll see mostly clear skies after midnight. Lows overnight near 59 degrees. Sunday, sun and a few passing clouds, highs near 77. Sunday evening, a few clouds overnight, lows near 55 degrees. Monday, except for a few afternoon clouds, mostly sunny skies, highs topping out near 76 degrees. Monday evening, partly cloudy skies overnight, lows near 54 degrees. And Tuesday, sunshine and some clouds with a stray shower or thunderstorm possible, highs near 79 degrees.

0: Kenny Chesney and Carry On. I'm Bosch. On the way, some great tunes by Bailey Zimmerman, Tim McGraw, and Rascal Flatts are next with What Hurts the Most.
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9: The Gallup Police Volunteer Fire Department will host bingo on Saturday, October 24th, beginning at noon. 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

0: Bailey Zimmerman, Chevy Silverado. I'm Bosch. Got some great songs coming up by Kane Brown, Ricky Van Shelton, and Trace Adkins is next with You're Gonna Miss This.
1: Here's a look at your latest Superstar Country Quad County weather forecast. We'll see mostly clear skies after midnight. Lows overnight near 59 degrees. Sunday, sun and a few passing clouds, highs near 77. Sunday evening, a few clouds overnight, lows near 55 degrees. Monday, except for a few afternoon clouds, mostly sunny skies, highs topping out near 76 degrees. Monday evening, partly cloudy skies overnight, lows near 54 degrees. And Tuesday, sunshine and some clouds with a stray shower or thunderstorm possible, highs near 79 degrees.
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0: Kane Brown and Woman, I'm Bosch. Got a great tune coming up next by Trisha Yearwood, How Do I Live? Right here, next.
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6: Racine's Party in the Park has been scheduled for September 11th and 12th. 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
3: The Wolf. Here's a look at your latest Superstar Country Quad County weather forecast. We'll see mostly clear skies after midnight. Lows overnight near 59 degrees. Sunday, sun and a few passing clouds, highs near 77. Sunday evening, a few clouds overnight, lows near 55 degrees. Monday, except for a few afternoon clouds, mostly sunny skies, highs topping out near 76 degrees. Monday evening, partly cloudy skies overnight, lows near 54 degrees. And Tuesday, sunshine and some clouds with a stray shower or thunderstorm possible, highs near 79 degrees.
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0: Lainey Wilson and John Mayer with Phone, Keys, Wallet, I'm Bosch. On the way, some great songs by Luke Combs, Brooks and Dunn, and Dustin Lynch is next with Where It's At, right here.
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0: Luke Holmes, Sleepless in a Hotel Room. I'm Bosch. On the way, Dan and Shay, Mark Chestnut, and Kenny Chesney and Uncle Cracker are next with When the Sun Goes Down.
1: Here's a look at your latest Superstar Country Quad County weather forecast. We'll see mostly clear skies after midnight. Lows overnight near 59 degrees. Sunday, sun and a few passing clouds, highs near 77. Sunday evening, a few clouds overnight, lows near 55 degrees. Monday, except for a few afternoon clouds, mostly sunny skies, highs topping out near 76 degrees. Monday evening, partly cloudy skies overnight, lows near 54 degrees. And Tuesday, sunshine and some clouds with a stray shower or thunderstorm possible, highs near 79 degrees.
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0: Dan and Shay say so. I'm Bosch. On the way next, a great song by Diamond Rio, One More Day, right here.
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2: Here's a look at your latest Superstar Country Quad County weather forecast. We'll see mostly clear skies after midnight. Lows overnight near 59 degrees. Sunday, sun and a few passing clouds. Highs near 77. Sunday evening, a few clouds overnight. Lows near 55 degrees. Monday, except for a few afternoon clouds, mostly sunny skies. Highs topping out near 76 degrees. Monday evening, partly cloudy skies. Overnight, lows near 54 degrees. And Tuesday, sunshine and some clouds with a stray shower or thunderstorm possible. Highs near 79 degrees.
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0: Ella Langley, Be Her, I'm Bosch. Coming up, some great songs by Zach Dopp, Tracy Lawrence, and Keith Urban is next with Who Wouldn't Want to Be Me?
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5: The Gallup Police Volunteer Fire Department will host bingo on Saturday, October 24th, beginning at noon. 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

0: Zach Top, South of Sanity. I'm Bosch. It's Sunday, August 23rd. Happy birthday if today's your birthday. You share with Jay Moore, who's 56, and Shelley Long is 77. 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
1: Here's a look at your latest Superstar Country Quad County weather forecast. We'll see mostly clear skies after midnight. Lows overnight near 59 degrees. Sunday, sun and a few passing clouds, highs near 77. Sunday evening, a few clouds overnight, lows near 55 degrees. Monday, except for a few afternoon clouds, mostly sunny skies, highs topping out near 76 degrees. Monday evening, partly cloudy skies overnight, lows near 54 degrees. And Tuesday, sunshine and some clouds with a stray shower or thunderstorm possible, highs near 79 degrees.
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0: Lauren Elena, Chase Matthew, All My Exes. I'm Bosch. Garth Brooks is next with Friends in Low Places right here.
1: Hey, good morning. 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
1: Here's a look at your latest Superstar Country Quad County weather forecast. Sun with a few passing clouds for your Sunday. High temperatures top out near 77 degrees. Sunday evening, a few clouds. Overnight lows near 55 degrees. Monday, except for a few afternoon clouds, we'll see mostly sunny skies. Highs near 76 degrees. Monday evening, partly cloudy. Overnight lows near 54. And Tuesday, sunshine and some clouds. A stray shower or thunderstorm is possible. Highs near 79 degrees.
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0: Riley Green, Think As You Drunk. Yep, that sounds about right for me on a Sunday morning. How you doing? It's Andrew J. Hope you had a good weekend so far. Keep it here. Dwight Yoakam right around the corner.
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6: The Gallup Police Volunteer Fire Department will host bingo on Saturday, October 24th, beginning at noon. 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

0: Jason LD, don't tell on me. I'm Andrew J, and thank you for hanging right here with me on your Sunday morning. Stick around for Tim McGraw.
1: Here's a look at your latest Superstar Country Quad County weather forecast. Sun with a few passing clouds for your Sunday. High temperatures top out near 77 degrees. Sunday evening, a few clouds. Overnight lows near 55 degrees. Monday, except for a few afternoon clouds, we'll see mostly sunny skies. Highs near 76 degrees. Monday evening, partly cloudy. Overnight lows near 54. And Tuesday, sunshine and some clouds. A stray shower or thunderstorm is possible. Highs near 79 degrees. 93.

0: BYU, it is Luke Combs for you here on your Sunday morning. Great to have you along. It is Andrew J. Hope you're having a good one and a good tail end of your summer. We're not quite to the end of it yet. Hope you're still enjoying it. I got a classic from Joe Diffie coming up.
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1: Here's a look at your latest Superstar Country Quad County weather forecast. Sun with a few passing clouds for your Sunday. See high temperatures top out near 77 degrees. Sunday evening, a few clouds. Overnight lows near 55 degrees. Monday, except for a few afternoon clouds, we'll see mostly sunny skies. Highs near 76 degrees. Monday evening, partly cloudy. Overnight lows near 54. And Tuesday, sunshine and some clouds. A stray shower or thunderstorm is possible. Highs near 79 degrees.
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0: Country, and she knows it. There's Luke Bryan for you on your Sunday morning. Hi, Amanda J. Thank you for hanging out. Rascal Flatts is coming up.
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8: The Gallup Police Volunteer Fire Department will host bingo on Saturday, October 24th, beginning at noon. 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
1: 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The Wolf.

0: Jordan Davis going to turn this truck around. I'm Andrew Jay. I was just looking at the calendar, and it is officially, it's on the calendar, National Buttered Corn Day. To me, this reminds me of, you know, summertime and a lot of corn on the cob. Corn on the cob, I mean, I like corn and I'll eat it year-round, but really, summertime seems to be when we get the most corn on the cob that we'll eat. 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I always just joke around with Mom because she would eat easily. When we'd have a cookout, she'd easily go through 6 to 8 ears of corn. I'm like, that's a lot. So we decided one summer to cut it all off of like 6 or 8 ears just to see how much it was. It was like a whole plateful. It's still pretty good. Celebrate a little buttered corn on the cob today. And Dirk Bentley coming up.
1: Here's a look at your latest Superstar Country Quad County weather forecast. Sun with a few passing clouds for your Sunday. High temperatures top out near 77 degrees. Sunday evening, a few clouds. Overnight lows near 55 degrees. Monday, except for a few afternoon clouds, we'll see mostly sunny skies. Highs near 76 degrees. Monday evening, partly cloudy. Overnight lows near 54. And Tuesday, sunshine and some clouds. A stray shower or thunderstorm is possible. Highs near 79 degrees.
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0: Zach, John King, get to drinking. I'm Andrew J. Great to have you here. Time to get to your Sunday morning and stick around. We got Jody Messina coming up next.
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3: Here's a look at your latest Superstar Country Quad County weather forecast. Sun with a few passing clouds for your Sunday. High temperatures top out near 77 degrees. Sunday evening, a few clouds. Overnight lows near 55 degrees. Monday, except for a few afternoon clouds, we'll see mostly sunny skies. Highs near 76 degrees. Monday evening, partly cloudy. Overnight lows near 54. And Tuesday, sunshine and some clouds. A stray shower or thunderstorm is possible. Highs near 79 degrees.
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0: Shaboozy and Jelly Roll. It's amen. Great to have you along. It is Andrew J. Thanks for making me part of your Sunday morning and keep it here. I got Blake Shelton lined up in just a bit.
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0: Boston from Stella Lefty. Great to have you here. It's Andrew J. Hope you're having a great weekend. Thank you for making me part of it. Luke Bryan in a bit. Brooks and Dunn on for you next.
1: Here's a look at your latest Superstar Country Quad County weather forecast. Sun with a few passing clouds for your Sunday. High temperatures top out near 77 degrees. Sunday evening, a few clouds. Overnight lows near 55 degrees. Monday, except for a few afternoon clouds, we'll see mostly sunny skies. Highs near 76 degrees. Monday evening, partly cloudy. Overnight lows near 54. And Tuesday, sunshine and some clouds. A stray shower or thunderstorm is possible. Highs near 79 degrees.
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Oldies, new songs, and classics in between. The

0: Carry on. It's Kenny Chesty. I'm Andrew Jay with you on your Sunday morning. We shall carry on with Tim McGraw coming your way right around the corner. Keep it here.
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4: I'm Tom Sussman, and welcome to Appalachia Matters, presented by New River Health. Today's episode is a special episode. The full show is a discussion I had with Morgan O'Brien, CEO of Hope Gas. Hope is investing significant resources in West Virginia as they update 7,000 miles of natural gas distribution lines in the state. The company has significantly increased the number of West Virginia employees and is adopting a Buy West Virginia philosophy for its West Virginia operations. I'm Tom Sussman, and welcome to Appalachia Matters, and I appreciate you joining us today. And I'm up in Morgantown, and I'm at the headquarters of Hope Gas, and I'm here with the CEO, Morgan O'Brien. Sure, welcome to Appalachia Matters, and thank you for hosting us today.
5: Yeah, Tom, I'm really looking forward to our conversation.
4: Before we get going, so folks know, you know, who they're talking with, and kind of, I always like, you know, when you come into someone's living room, you sure want to know who you're talking with. Give us your background. I think you're a Pennsylvania native.
5: Yeah, so I'm born up in Pittsburgh, which I used to say Morgantown was a suburb of Pittsburgh, but I've changed the conversation now that we're a suburb of Morgantown. But raised there, I have, my father was an Irish immigrant, came over, raised me on a lot of the same, I'll call it blue collar, hard work, you know, having a job was a gift, all the things West Virginians, I think, are core to a lot of the people here. I came here just August 31st, it'll be 4 years. We bought Hope Gas from Dominion Energy. Hope Gas is a 128-year-old company here in West Virginia. And I always describe it that there's many chapters to that story, and each chapter had different ownership, different approaches. Dominion's ownership actually changed the name from Hope Gas back, I'll say, to a Dominion Energy West Virginia. You'd see it on their trucks, see it on your bills. We came here, and I'll say we embraced an idea that we were not only, I'll just say, creating a stronger West Virginia company, but really focused on its roots and the people that work here and the people it serves. And the first thing we announced is we were bringing the name Hope Gas back after it left for a decade, which excited my employees especially, but also that we were creating a West Virginia-based company. And so the building we're sitting in is our new headquarters that we took over that up almost 4 years now. The people that work in this building historically under previous chapters, they provided those services to Hope Gas, but they did it from other places. Under Dominion, most of these jobs would have been in Richmond, some of them in Cleveland. And so our story when we came here was not only we're bringing the name back, but we're going to hire people here in West Virginia, and it's going to create more of, I'll call it that, old utility feel where it's neighbor taking care of neighbor, and you know, we're all in this together. And honestly, it's been going incredibly well here. We're trying to create a really strong, good utility neighbor for the people here in West Virginia, and I feel like we've made good progress. We still have a journey more to go, but happy to share that story with you.
4: We're talking with Morgan O'Brien, CEO of Hope Gas. Let's talk about the gas company. And, you know, I used to be on a city council down in a little town called Sophia, West Virginia. And, you know, we'd get our water and we'd distribute it, but we'd buy it from Beckley Water Company. And we were basically just the pipeline provider.
5: Sure.
4: Then you go to Beckley Water, you know, they have their reservoirs, they produce the water. But for your situation as a gas company, you don't produce the gas, you just distribute the gas. I mean, you're kind of the carrier. You're at the, you know, the
1: you get it to the house, but you don't drill the well.
5: Right, and I also describe it to people. So if you think of the gas industry, there's people that put holes in the ground, right, that pull the gas out of the ground. There's people that take that gas and move it to a pipeline to get to market. And those are midstream companies. And then we are sort of the last step in that. We take gas either from those interstates or actually sometimes directly from those producers, and we take it to your home. So we are the, I tell everyone, we're where whatever gas industry issues are, we're where it hits the customer, where it hits the residential customer. And that's the relationship that is so important to us. It's us and the end user.
1: So you're the last mile provider of service. And so in that situation, your costs are kind of beholding on what the cost of fuel is. So if we're in a situation where BTU costs are, you know, are up, such as now when there's a war going on,
5: sure,
1: then that you're kind of hostage to that, are you not?
5: Yes, absolutely. And you know, so our responsibility is one, you know, I say our pipes are in the ground, which make our roots here, right? I mean, if you think of that as a business model. And so we have a vested interest, though, in making sure that families and businesses here thrive and economically can survive no matter what challenges, you know, we have going on in the world. And so we have a, even though we're sort of the carrier of the product, it's in our best interest and our company's best interest to do whatever we can to help manage those costs, right? So it's not just a blank check that right. says people can pay whatever they want. At the end of the day, it's my bill, whether the price of commodities go up, it's the price of the pipe, whatever piece of that goes up, it's my bill that goes to those customers. And we feel the pain just like the customer if people can't pay those bills. And so even though it's we describe it as a pass-through commodity, the reality is we take it and we feel it that we have a responsibility to do everything we can to mitigate whatever is going on in that world.
1: And then I guess the other cost is the cost of distribution and the lines. And how old of a company did you say Hope Gas is?
5: Yeah, it's 128 years old.
1: So you probably have some old lines out there in the field.
5: Yeah,
1: don't you?
5: Yeah, and it's funny because, you know, it's you don't see pipes, right? So you can't really visualize them. I tell people when you drive across a bridge, right, in West Virginia and you see the rust on the bridge and you feel the shakiness of a bridge, it's very visible. But pipes are under the grass and under the roads, and so you can't see it. But as you say, 128-year-old company, we have pipes that old, right, in the ground, as scary as that can be. But it's also that we have a lot of pipes. We have, today, we have 7,000 miles of pipe. And
1: I mean, that's like more miles than the highway department has on the secondary roads.
5: I know, and I promised you I wouldn't use any acronyms or anything technical here.
1: That's okay.
5: But I'm a simple guy, and I asked my people to describe 7,000 miles of pipe. And it's basically if you were standing at the New Jersey shore and lined the pipe up end to end, and went all the way to California, that's about 3,000 miles. So if you did it twice, right, we have that many miles of pipe sitting here in West Virginia just to visualize that.
1: That is a lot of infrastructure. And so I guess from you get back to the point where you said that you want to be efficient in terms of the cost of the
5: yes.
1: gas. So you don't want gas escaping from the lines.
5: Yeah.
1: So therefore, you have to update your lines from time to time.
5: Yeah, and what's happened here, particularly in West Virginia, so we are gas rich. And so we say that because this is where the gas comes out of the ground, right? So there are states like New Jersey and New York and others where no gas comes out of the ground. They only get it from pipelines. In fact, a lot of that comes from West Virginia. And so one of the things that happens here is that we have an economic advantage compared to those states. But the reality is people live here. And so if gas goes up 10% and it goes up 15% in New Jersey and 20% in New York, really doesn't help my West Virginia customers, right, the average family. But what it does do, and the part that we work hard at, is as companies think about where they should be, and particularly big energy users, West Virginia has a real competitive advantage because of that issue. And so you'll hear a lot of the projects that we're working on are bringing investments here, whether it's power plants, you know, the data center we'll talk about down in Mason, But there's real economic advantage for businesses, which then our goal is to translate that into jobs for West Virginians. And, you know, the more people are working and the higher quality of life you get and all of those good things, that stimulates the economy. But it starts and ends with, you know, we know there's an economic advantage of being here, but it's still a relative basis for our average customers. And so we do everything we can. We buy hedging products with producers here. We do everything we can. We buy as much local gas because it's cheaper than buying off the interstate. We have a really active engagement with that industry to help mitigate it. But at the same time, no matter what you do, it's a commodity and supply and demand.
4: We're talking with Morgan O'Brien, CEO of Hope Gas.
1: Let's talk about, you're talking about cost. And I think recently you all filed a couple filings with the Public Service Commission. One is to allow you to recover the increased cost of gas or product. Explain how that works.
5: Yeah, so those 7,000 miles of pipe we talk about, and a lot of them very old. And what happens is, particularly in the wintertime, which if you think of our business for families that are listening to this, they care most about their gas in the cold winter, right?
1: Oh, keep absolutely. Yeah, I love my gas bill in the summertime because it's basically the hot water heater, and yeah. I'm in great shape there. And
5: so. Absolutely. But it's also when you count on being warm, right? And,
1: yeah.
5: And the part that if you're always warm, you know, because reliability with gas is incredibly high, that's incredibly powerful. But there are parts of West Virginia when we first came here where that reliability didn't occur. So when it got cold, not only the commodity goes up, but worse, the pipes would freeze, various issues on the system. So we couldn't even deliver gas to those homes. And so I would say historically in West Virginia, most West Virginians are familiar with electric outages because of storms and trees and all the mountains and everything we have here. But what, because of the age of the system, historically, there were lots of, I'll call it communities and pockets of towns that would lose their gas on the coldest days, which is when they need it. And having been in this industry for a long time, first of all, you feel very bad that people who can't keep their family warm. But the really scary part of that is that a lot of people, right, because you'll do anything to protect your family, do things that aren't safe. And so they can burn some type of a wood or something in the house or do something with kerosene and other things to try to keep their house warm, right, because that's their instincts to protect their family. And, you know, that's when you see fires in the wintertime and catastrophic events. And so our goal is to make sure, one, our promise to customers is that if you're heating your home with natural gas, you're safe and that we're going to do everything we can to keep you warm. But we have made incredible progress the last 2 years. We've had no major outages, which is 50 customers or more, on parts of our system that historically people literally, you have to go back 3 or 4 decades before they didn't lose their gas on the coldest days. And so it's not just making the system better and safer, but literally being able to provide gas when families need it most. And of all the things we do, that is one that I tell our employees, because we go to great efforts to do that, that if we've kept a customer in gas and they didn't lose their gas all winter, we avoided potentially something bad happening, right? And so it's the avoidance of bad things. And then it's, you know, feeling good that, you know, customers literally come up to our folks in the field who are experiencing that saying, you know, last winter was bitter cold, two of the coldest winters in a row last 2 seasons. And not having people without gas just makes you feel good and proud of that, you know, we're living up to that promise. But at the same time, you know, we've replaced 1,000 miles of pipe since this program started of the 7,000 miles. So we're making incredible progress. But that comes with a cost. And that's the part we realize, right? So the filing we made is to pay for that pipe that is helping to keep those families warm.
1: And that's pipe for West Virginia. And so when I drove through Salem, West Virginia, I think it was last fall, and you guys were down there replacing pipe. So that's pipe that's coming right to the ratepayer.
5: Right to the ratepayer. And no matter what, how good we feel about the promise of keeping people warm who historically have had issues, right? We have the town of Man, right, down in West Virginia, that if it dropped below 20 degrees 2 years ago, the town would lose its gas, right? And people down there just came to accept it. And the last two winters, we were no outages, right? So we feel like we're making progress with that. The part that just because of we've created this, we call it this West Virginia company, that we're most proud of is that when we replace pipe in West Virginia in 2025, the only people who were replacing that pipe were West Virginians. And so we had 1,100 West Virginia building trades.
1: Okay, those are people who live here, train here.
5: Live in those communities that they're fixing that pipe, right? Laying that pipe. We had nobody outside the state of West Virginia touching any of the pipe. And it took us, when we came here, that wasn't the case 4 years ago under Dominion Energy West Virginia. Those contractors came from multi-states and would rotate around the Dominion system. But we made a decision that, you know, if we have to charge people and have to incur costs that people have to pay, the part that we can help mitigate that is by using West Virginians, right, and people in that community and giving them jobs and creating good family-sustaining jobs. And so, literally, it's people in those same towns and those same communities where we're laying pipe who are laying that pipe, right? And the part, you know, my employees are most proud of is that, you know, those are people that because they live there, their families live there, they care about the quality of that work. And, you know, if a contractor for some reason doesn't do something well, they're back, they're fixing it because they want to keep that work. So it's, you know, we've grown our company from an employee perspective, tripled almost. We went from 300 to over 800 employees here in West Virginia in the almost four-year period. But the part I'm really, really proud of is that all of the pipeline work are being done by contractors who hire only from labor halls here in West Virginia, and that feels good.
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4: We're talking with Morgan O'Brien, CEO of Hope Gas.
1: So to get back to the pipe replacement, so as you replace that pipe, then it would seem like your loss of gas leakage becomes less, and then that in turn would be a cost reduction.
5: Absolutely. And what's mathematically is, you know, as you said, it's a commodity. The biggest cost we typically have is the cost of the gas. And when we first started here, you know, it was right when the Ukraine-Russian invasion war, whatever people want to refer to it, started, and gas prices shot through the roof. And, you know, today we raised our prices. You talk about the prep charges and even the purchase gas costs that we have. But the total bill is actually lower than it was 4 years ago at the heat of the Russian-Ukraine war. So it's a commodity. And the other part I'll just tell people as they think about this story. So not only is the pipe being replaced by people here that creates good family jobs, we only buy gas from West Virginia producers. And we really have two choices. We have a lot of local production where producers are drilling the gas here in West Virginia, paying landowners in West Virginia a royalty, right, to get that gas, paying the state of West Virginia a severance tax that helps, you know, keep government programs funded. But also even interstate gas, because so much gas is produced here in West Virginia, that's even West Virginia gas. And again, so it's every dollar we're spending, including, which, you know, we know are our customers' money that we ultimately spend, but it's hopefully, and people can feel it, that it's having economic benefits here in West Virginia. And so it doesn't mitigate everything,
1: right,
5: the price of a bill, but, you know, knowing that your bill is putting somebody here in West Virginia to work, funding programs at the state level.
1: I mean, the name, like, Dominion Resources West Virginia just speaks out of state company. Hope Gas, yeah, where you had 300 employees, you now have 800 employees, yeah, says we're committed to the state. In terms of Public Service Commission filings, and I guess there's the pipe replacement,
5: yep,
1: and then the cost. So that the cost of gas, so as you have an increased cost, then that gets
5: passed on. Yeah, and again, it's, you know, we say it's supply and demand. So there's gas being produced, all of the gas here in West Virginia, which creates a whole bunch of economic benefits. But the other side of that is, as a country, right, if you just think about what's happening in our country, everybody, no matter which industry you're in, needs more energy, right? And there's a big discussion around data and how we're racing against China to create a data centers that will allow us to control that here in this country, which requires significant amounts of energy. But literally everything that people are doing more of requires more energy. And all you hear about is there's not enough energy in this country, right? And so West Virginia, which is energy rich, right, this is a great opportunity for us to be drilling more gas, putting more pipelines in the ground, helping solve, I'll call it, a country's challenges. But as that country needs more gas, right, which is what we're experiencing, and people are shipping energy overseas and doing all the things, it's supply and demand. And so our demand keeps growing in this country, and that's what's driving really the price of gas up here locally. And I tell people all the time, and I know when you get your bill, it doesn't necessarily soften the blow, but that bill actually is lower than Pennsylvania, Ohio, and other states around us because that's West Virginia gas.
1: Let's talk about heavy users of energy, and one of which you all announced recently, a $250 million pipeline into Mason County for the Monarch Data Center. And so if I understand what we said earlier, that we'll talk about that investment, but the gas that's coming to Mason County will be West Virginia gas.
5: All West Virginia gas.
1: So that the benefit will be for the royalty owners, the people who are producing it,
5: yes,
1: the companies, the Anteros of the world, they'll benefit by selling you all gas that's going to go to Jackson County or,
5: yeah,
1: Mason County.
5: Yeah, last winter, so last November, we put in service a 30-mile pipeline that helps Morgantown. We call it the Morgantown Connector, about a $220 million investment here. And when we announced that project, Northeast Natural, which is a West Virginia drilling company, came to us and said, we own a bunch of land up in near Morgantown, and we'd like to drill some Marcellus wells that we would put that gas into your pipeline and pay you a fee to move that gas in there. And so we were able to put a 30-mile pipeline that feeds Morgantown. So now we have two feeds into Morgantown, which is good for resiliency. But also that as Morgantown grows, and if you look around and...
1: Well, I drove in here today. And
5: the hospital of the month, right? I tell the folks at West Virginia Medicine, they're building a hospital, I think, every year, which depends on natural gas to keep it warm, right, and to keep it operating. We're able to meet that growth. And the producer who's now drilling, who hadn't drilled in the wells here in Morgantown, is now paying, again, the royalties, the severance tax, but also underwriting the cost of that pipe so that pipe doesn't cost customers anything, right, because his fees will basically underwrite the cost of that. And so when we build this pipeline to Mason County, it's the same similar strategy where a big data center who needs to, you know, this is a race with China to be able to control our data here in the United States. They want to build in West Virginia because of where we started, that energy is cheaper here than other places, and we're rich with energy, and so they want to do it here in West Virginia. And that pipeline that we're building, they will pay for that pipeline. But the part that is really compelling is that Mason County, I hate to use these words, but it's a little bit of a gas desert. There's a little steel plant that's being built down there called Nucor Steel, and they are using all the gas that's available down there for the most part. And so there's a whole bunch of project potential in Mason, and the economics of building a pipeline to that community doesn't make economic sense, and you don't want to socialize that over all your customers, right? People don't want to be paying for that. This data center is actually going to underwrite a very large pipeline that will have more than enough gas for them, and that we will be able to provide gas into that community for the first time to residents, to businesses, and we know already some new businesses that are going to come there. And so this has a rippling effect, right? We always talk about rippling effects of doing things. But the other side of that is there's going to be more gas drilled in West Virginia. It's supply and demand, and as demand grows, supply needs to grow. And so there's a whole bunch of, I'll just say it, West Virginia jobs there. Our pipeline that we're building, again, all West Virginia building trades. I'm talking regularly with the building trades. They're running out of employees, right? So we're now into the high schools to educate kids about what that opportunity looks like, right? And historically, you know, before I was here, right, West Virginia, people thought about the coal industry as driving jobs here in West Virginia. I think as a country and as where we're going, natural gas is more and more part of that energy shortage that people are looking for solutions. And for me here at Hope and our company, trying to open doorways to create those jobs here in West Virginia is a big part of our story.
1: Now, and we're talking with Morgan O'Brien, who's CEO of Hope Gas. For so long, West Virginia has talked about exporting gas, exporting coal,
5: yes,
1: and not being the end user.
5: Yeah.
1: So what you're saying with the pipeline that's going to go down to Mason County, that not just the data center, but other businesses can be the end user of that.
5: Yeah.
1: So therefore, it's...
5: And honestly, Tom, what the data centers have figured out, right, because they can be anywhere, and unfortunately, including China, and maybe ultimately outer space, listening to other people talk about it, but what they have figured out is that the most economic place for them to be is close to the energy source, right? Because that makes their energy costs lower. And energy is such a big part of the whole data center. People talk about what's the local community benefit. There's not a lot of jobs in those data centers, right? But they use a ton of energy. And so they're educating a lot of people, not just others in the data center world, that if you're in an industry that uses a lot of energy, it makes sense, rather than the old model, building pipelines and electric transmission lines that take power to other places, to bring those places to where the energy is. And honestly, that's exciting for West Virginia, right? If that becomes a new model, right, where industry wants to be close to energy, and instead of the old model of those pipelines and electric transmission lines where energy leaves West Virginia and all the jobs are somewhere else, having those being here is a huge game changer. And we're starting, the first industry to really adopt it is the data centers. But I'll just say it as somebody in the energy world, we're educating a lot of people, and hopefully other industries adopt that same approach and want to be here in West Virginia because of the good working people that we all experience, because of the beauty of the state. But, you know, I'll just say it, economically, it's cheaper to be here close to energy.
1: As we wrap up, and I really appreciate you joining us today on Appalachian Matters, and I've learned a lot. I mean, it's really appreciate the understanding that you've provided. What would be a closing thought you'd have for our listeners?
5: I mean, you know, and this is my advertisement for Hope Gas. I mean, we feel the pain. We empathize with people, hardworking people here in West Virginia. We do everything we can to mitigate those increase in costs, and including, you know, trying to build benefits by being thoughtful in how we do things. But honestly, we are a promise to everybody who's listening this is that on those cold days, we're going to do everything we can to keep you warm and safe. And we are on a journey to become a really good West Virginia company that cares about this state, whose employees live here and are a part of what's going on in the community. And that someday our goal is that people in West Virginia will say, I can't imagine West Virginia without Hope Gas.
1: Morgan, really appreciate you joining us today on Appalachia Matters.
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front porch. 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

0: I got better. That's Morgan Wallen for you here in your Sunday morning. Welcome. It's Andrew J. Hope you're having a good one. Hey, stick around. Got music of Tracy Byrd coming your way in just a couple.
1: Here's a look at your latest Superstar Country Quad County weather forecast. Sunny skies for your Sunday afternoon. We'll see high temperatures top out near 78 degrees. Tonight, some passing clouds. Overnight lows around 55 degrees. Monday, except for a few afternoon clouds, mostly sunny. Highs near 76. Monday evening, a few clouds from time to time. Overnight lows near 54 degrees. Tuesday, sunshine and clouds mixed with a stray shower or thunderstorm possible. Highs near 79. Tuesday night, cloudy skies. Lows near 56 degrees.
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2: Here's a look at your latest Superstar Country Quad County weather forecast. Sunny skies for your Sunday afternoon. We'll see high temperatures stop out near 78 degrees. Tonight, some passing clouds. Overnight lows around 55 degrees. Monday, except for a few afternoon clouds, mostly sunny. Highs near 76. Monday evening, a few clouds from time to time. Overnight lows near 54 degrees. Tuesday, sunshine and clouds mixed with a stray shower or thunderstorm possible. Highs near 79. Tuesday night, cloudy skies. Lows near 56 degrees.
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0: Happened to Me, Russell Dickerson. Still music on the way from Zach Top, Garth Brooks, and Scotty McCreary. 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
1: Here's a look at your latest superstar country Quad County weather forecast. Sunny skies for your Sunday afternoon. We'll see high temperatures top out near 78 degrees. Tonight, some passing clouds. Overnight lows around 55 degrees. Monday, except for a few afternoon clouds, mostly sunny. Highs near 76. Monday evening, a few clouds from time to time. Overnight lows near 54 degrees. Tuesday, sunshine and clouds mixed with a stray shower or thunderstorm possible. Highs near 79. Tuesday night, cloudy skies, lows near 56 degrees.
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0: South of San Anita. That is Zach Top. Hey, I'm JD here hanging out with you on your Sunday. What do I still have on the lineup this hour? Some Lady A with Just a Kiss. It's all after this.
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3: Here's a look at your latest Superstar Country Quad County weather forecast. Sunny skies for your Sunday afternoon. We'll see high temperatures top out near 78 degrees. Tonight, some passing clouds. Overnight lows around 55 degrees. Monday, except for a few afternoon clouds, mostly sunny. Highs near 76. Monday evening, a few clouds from time to time. Overnight lows near 54 degrees. Tuesday, sunshine and clouds mixed with a stray shower or thunderstorm possible. Highs near 79. Tuesday night, cloudy skies, lows near 56 degrees.
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Crash My Party, Luke Bryan, here on the JD Show. Great music still to come for this hour from Joe Nichols, with Tequila Makes the Clothes Come Off, and also Don't We by Morgan Wallen. But right now, Come Crying to Me, it's Lone Star.

0: time to take a look at our celebrity birthdays. Lil Yachty, the rapper, turning 28 today. How about Seth Curry, the basketball player? He is turning 35. And it's also Scott Kane. He's been in Ocean's 11, Hawaii 5-0. The actor turning 49 today. Happy birthday to all of our celebrities, and most importantly, happy birthday to you if you're celebrating a birthday today from all of us here at the station.
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0: Very unique story, and I could say this only could happen in Germany. Apparently, a sheep escaped its flock. Not only did it escape its flock, it got into town, and in the town, there is public transportation where the bus stops, the doors open, and the bus driver allows people on and then pulls away. What they didn't notice was this black and white sheep was quite friendly, climbed into the seats and started hanging out with the patrons, and rode around on the bus for several hours, even when the bus went through the car wash. It wasn't until the bus driver was done for the day and went to park his bus and did a final check that he noticed, I've got a sheep on board. They were able to locate the sheep's owner, which, quite interestingly, didn't even know the sheep had escaped until it was reached out by the public transportation of Germany.
1: Here's a look at your latest Superstar Country Quad County weather forecast. Sunny skies for your Sunday afternoon. We'll see high temperatures top out near 78 degrees. Tonight, some passing clouds. Overnight lows around 55 degrees. Monday, except for a few afternoon clouds, mostly sunny. Highs near 76. Monday evening, a few clouds from time to time. Overnight lows near 54 degrees. Tuesday, sunshine and clouds mixed with a stray shower or thunderstorm possible. Highs near 79. Tuesday night, cloudy skies. Lows near 56 degrees.
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0: Riley Green there. 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
2: Here's a look at your latest Superstar Country Quad County weather forecast. Sunny skies for your Sunday afternoon. We'll see high temperatures top out near 78 degrees. Tonight, some passing clouds. Overnight lows around 55 degrees. Monday, except for a few afternoon clouds, mostly sunny. Highs near 76. Monday evening, a few clouds from time to time. Overnight lows near 54 degrees. Tuesday, sunshine and clouds mixed with a stray shower or thunderstorm possible. Highs near 79. Tuesday night, cloudy skies, lows near 56 degrees.
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One more last chance, Vince Gill. It's the start of another great hour of music on the JD Show. Jumping things off with some Luke Combs and Mark Chestnut. But as she walks away from the Zach Brown Band.

0: Luke Combs and Be By You. As we look into the music this hour, we expect to hear from Ella Langley, Toby Keith, and Rodney Adkins. Stay right here.
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0: NASCAR action continues today at about an hour and a half from now as we're going to have the Dollar Tree 301. That action is going to really play a big part as every point is right now in the chase for the cup. Reddick right now sitting at number one, Barry at the two spot, and Byron at the three spot.
1: Here's a look at your latest Superstar Country Quad County weather forecast. Sunny skies for your Sunday afternoon. We'll see high temperatures stop out near 78 degrees. Tonight, some passing clouds. Overnight lows around 55 degrees. Monday, except for a few afternoon clouds, mostly sunny. Highs near 76. Monday evening, a few clouds from time to time. Overnight lows near 54 degrees. Tuesday, sunshine and clouds mixed with a stray shower or thunderstorm possible. Highs near 79. Tuesday night, cloudy skies. Lows near 56 degrees.
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0: Luke Bryan and Country, and She Knows It. Hey, I'm JD. It's great to have you along. I do want to tell you about a very interesting story about a woman who is 97 years old. What did she do to celebrate her 97th birthday? Is she decided to do biplane walking. She strapped herself in, raised the money for charity, and went up on the biplane walking on the wing. All in all, when asked, why did you do this at age 97? She goes, well, about 95, I got tired of playing bridge. Now is the Guinness World Record oldest person to walk on a biplane.
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2: Here's a look at your latest Superstar Country Quad County weather forecast. Sunny skies for your Sunday afternoon. We'll see high temperatures top out near 78 degrees. Tonight, some passing clouds. Overnight lows around 55 degrees. Monday, except for a few afternoon clouds, mostly sunny. Highs near 76. Monday evening, a few clouds from time to time. Overnight lows near 54 degrees. Tuesday, sunshine and clouds mixed with a stray shower or thunderstorm possible. Highs near 79. Tuesday night, cloudy skies. Lows near 56 degrees.
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Glenn Black and Desperado, a song originally done by the Eagles. Still to come this hour, Sammy Kershaw with Third Rate Romance and Get to Drinking with Zach John King. But right now, I want to know what's your country song. Here's Thomas Gray.

0: Well, if you're looking to see a movie this weekend, I recommend seeing some of the box office favorites at this point. You can see Spider-Man, A Brand New Day, The Odyssey, and Insidious, Out of the Further. All those films top of the box office hits right now. And if you're looking something for the little ones, maybe five and under, and they love Paw Patrol, did you know Paw Patrol, the Dino movie, is out in theaters too?
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1: Here's a look at your latest Superstar Country Quad County weather forecast. Sunny skies for your Sunday afternoon. We'll see high temperatures top out near 78 degrees. Tonight, some passing clouds. Overnight lows around 55 degrees. Monday, except for a few afternoon clouds, mostly sunny. Highs near 76. Monday evening, a few clouds from time to time. Overnight lows near 54 degrees. Tuesday, sunshine and clouds mixed with a stray shower or thunderstorm possible. Highs near 79. Tuesday night, cloudy skies. Lows near 56 degrees.
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0: That's Boston by Stella Lefty. 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
3: Here's a look at your latest Superstar Country Quad County weather forecast. Sunny skies for your Sunday afternoon. We'll see high temperatures stop out near 78 degrees. Tonight, some passing clouds. Overnight lows around 55 degrees. Monday, except for a few afternoon clouds, mostly sunny. Highs near 76. Monday evening, a few clouds from time to time. Overnight lows near 54 degrees. Tuesday, sunshine and clouds mixed with a stray shower or thunderstorm possible. Highs near 79. Tuesday night, cloudy skies. Lows near 56 degrees.
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0: That's Morgan Wallen and Thought About You. We're into the music now for the last hour of the JD Show with Derek Rucker underway, George Burge and Luke Bryan too. But right now, what you gonna do with a cowboy? Here's Chris LeDoux.
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0: George Burns, Luke Bryan, and Ride, Ride, Ride. Last hour of the JD Show. We got Brad Paisley coming up, Colin Ray, and Kenny Chesney. Stay right here.
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0: Well, if you didn't know, today is August the 23rd. It's National Sponge Cake Day, and it's also National Cuban Sandwich and Find Your Inner Nerd Day. What do you do that's nerdy? I'm so curious. Me, I'm probably Star Wars. You would consider that nerdy. Or maybe it's because I like comic book movies. Yes. All those things I think are pretty cool. And hopefully you guys find your inner nerd today on August the 23rd.
1: Here's a look at your latest Superstar Country Quad County weather forecast. Sunny skies for your Sunday afternoon. We'll see high temperatures top out near 78 degrees. Tonight, some passing clouds. Overnight lows around 55 degrees. Monday, except for a few afternoon clouds, mostly sunny. Highs near 76. Monday evening, a few clouds from time to time. Overnight lows near 54 degrees. Tuesday, sunshine and clouds mixed with a stray shower or thunderstorm possible. Highs near 79. Tuesday night, cloudy skies. Lows near 56 degrees.
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0: That's Kane Brown and Woman. That does it for the JD Show. I'm JD stepping out of the studio. It's been great hanging with you guys today. Take care, enjoy yourselves, and we'll do it all again next weekend.
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2: Here's a look at your latest Superstar Country Quad County weather forecast. Partly cloudy skies for the remainder of your Sunday afternoon. We'll see high temperatures top out near 79 degrees. Tonight, a few clouds, areas of patchy fog developing late, lows around 55 degrees overnight. Monday, areas of patchy fog early, and a mix of sun and clouds throughout the day, highs near 77 degrees. Monday evening, mostly clear, and a few clouds late. Overnight lows near 54 degrees.
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Faith Hill, this Kiss here inside the saloon. It's funny to go back now and listen to that song and watch the video and remember when everybody was up in arms saying, country music is so pop now with that song, This Kiss of Faith Hill. Hi, welcome to 2026, Rich Cassidy. No, you know what? Country music and pop music have always been together. Just go back to the 60s. The greats like Patsy Cline was considered pop. On the way, Randy Travis. Now, Josh Turner, and Why Don't We Just Dance?

0: The latest from Lainey Wilson, that is Phone Keys Wallet here inside the saloon. John Michael Montgomery on the way. Number one from Luke Combs and Sleepless in a Hotel Room. And he got himself another side gig, a side job, and it has nothing to do with music. We'll try to tell you about what we know anyway of his new side job. And Rascal Flatts, these days, thanks for hanging out inside the saloon.
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0: Number one for Luke Combs, that sleeps in a hotel room here inside the saloon. It was announced just a couple of days ago that Luke Combs not only is going to extend his My Kind of Saturday Night tour next summer in 2027, Philadelphia, Detroit, Dallas, Kansas City, Minneapolis, a slew of those, about 12 different dates. But also it was announced a couple of days ago that Luke Combs has picked up a job to voice a character in an upcoming cartoon series. And I cannot remember what channel it's going to be on, but it'll be out sometime either later this year or the first part of next year. Pretty cool.
1: Here's a look at your latest Superstar Country Quad County weather forecast. Partly cloudy skies for the remainder of your Sunday afternoon. We'll see high temperatures top out near 79 degrees. Tonight, a few clouds, areas of patchy fog developing late, lows around 55 degrees overnight. Monday, areas of patchy fog early, and a mix of sun and clouds throughout the day, highs near 77 degrees. Monday evening, mostly clear, and a few clouds late, overnight lows near 54 degrees.
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0: Dan and Shay, that's Say So here inside the Saloon. And that is their latest. And what a powerful, touching song from those guys. Music on the way from Kenny. George Strait, he's come, he's a go. How about Ella and Morgan? We'll throw in Zach Topp and Jason Aldean when she says baby. Come on back.
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3: Here's a look at your latest Superstar Country Quad County weather forecast. Partly cloudy skies for the remainder of your Sunday afternoon. We'll see high temperatures top out near 79 degrees. Tonight, a few clouds, areas of patchy fog developing late. Lows around 55 degrees overnight. Monday, areas of patchy fog early and a mix of sun and clouds throughout the day. Highs near 77 degrees. Monday evening, mostly clear, but a few clouds late. Overnight lows near 54 degrees.
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We're just pure country. Oldies, new songs, and classics in between. The Wolf.

0: Zach, Tops Out the Sanity, that brand new EP is out right now, and I was way off. I thought that he was releasing like 6 or 7 brand new songs, but it's only 2 new songs. And I believe those 2 new songs will show up on his full album that'll be out first part of next year, and you can get those 2 new songs right now. LL Langley, Morgan Wallen on the way, George Strait, and Kenny, Summertime coming up.
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0: Langley, Morgan Wallen. I can't love you anymore here inside the saloon. Saw a great video from Ella Langley at one of her recent concert stops where she was playing a county or state fair, one of the two. It was a fair. And she said, my absolute favorite thing to do, you know, while many artists are sitting backstage and relaxing, taking a nap, maybe reading a book, doing radio interviews, or maybe even working out, Ella Langley likes to walk the midway and eat corn dogs. Lauren, Elena, Chase, Matthew on the way. Trace Adkins and Kip Moore next.
1: Here's a look at your latest Superstar Country Quad County weather forecast. Partly cloudy skies for the remainder of your Sunday afternoon. We'll see high temperatures top out near 79 degrees. Tonight, a few clouds. Areas of patchy fog developing late. Lows around 55 degrees overnight. Monday, areas of patchy fog early. And a mix of sun and clouds throughout the day. Highs near 77 degrees. Monday evening, mostly clear. And a few clouds late. Overnight lows near 54 degrees.
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0: Lauren Elena, Chase Matthew, and all my exes here inside the Saloon Full Hour of Country. Stick around for Lori Morgan in 5 minutes. We'll throw in Riley Green, Shenandoah. How about Zach Brown? Also, Luke Combs' latest beat by you. And Mark Will says, I do believe it was 19-something. Hey, if you love the history of country music, stories behind the greatest country songs of all time, we bring you brand new country music videos each and every day on our Facebook and TikTok. Simply look for Cassidy Country, C-A-S-S-I-D-Y Country.
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3: Here's a look at your latest Superstar Country Quad County weather forecast. Partly cloudy skies for the remainder of your Sunday afternoon. We'll see high temperatures top out near 79 degrees. Tonight, a few clouds, areas of patchy fog developing late, lows around 55 degrees overnight. Monday, areas of patchy fog early, and a mix of sun and clouds throughout the day, highs near 77 degrees. Monday evening, mostly clear, a few clouds late. Overnight lows near 54 degrees.
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0: Bailey Zimmerman and Chevy Silverado here inside the saloon with Lori Morgan on the way. 5 minutes. Also, Riley Green and Think As You Drunk. And how about Joe Nichols? Apparently, he's in the studio working on a brand new album. Hopefully, we get that soon. We will jump in the car and head to Broken Heartsville. Hang on.
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We're just pure country. Oldies, new songs, and classics in between. The Wolf.

0: The latest from Riley Green, that is Think Is You Drunk here inside the saloon. I don't know. There's just something about it. Every time I see him, I think he's probably been working out for about 10 hours a day. The guy just continues to get more ripped every time I see him on stage. I know ladies absolutely love it. I mean, he is like the new poster boy for country music, and they're going to see a lot of him when he's on NBC's television show The Voice here later this fall. Zach Brown on the way, Luke Combs and Shenandoah with Next to You, Next to Me.
1: Here's a look at your latest Superstar Country Quad County weather forecast. Partly cloudy skies for the remainder of your Sunday afternoon. We'll see high temperatures top out near 79 degrees. Tonight, a few clouds. Areas of patchy fog developing late. Lows around 55 degrees overnight. Monday, areas of patchy fog early. And a mix of sun and clouds throughout the day. Highs near 77 degrees. Monday evening, mostly clear. Then a few clouds late. Overnight lows near 54 degrees.
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0: That's Luke Combs, Be By You, here inside the saloon. His latest with Blake on the way, Mark Chestnut, and Blame It On Texas. We'll throw in Leroy Parnell and What Kind of Fool Do You Think I Am. As always, we invite you to hit us up on our Facebook page at RC Social Saloon. 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
2: Here's a look at your latest Superstar Country Quad County weather forecast. Partly cloudy skies for the remainder of your Sunday afternoon. We'll see high temperatures top out near 79 degrees. Tonight, a few clouds, areas of patchy fog developing late, lows around 55 degrees overnight. Monday, areas of patchy fog early, and a mix of sun and clouds throughout the day, highs near 77 degrees. Monday evening, mostly clear, then a few clouds late. Overnight lows near 54 degrees.
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0: His brand new album, Signs, is in stores right now. He is wrapping up his summer tour with his fellow Georgian native, Jason Aldean. They've had a fun and amazing time. Luke Bryan expected to come back and judge on American Idol once again this coming season. Did you know that Luke Bryan has now been a judge on American Idol longer than Simon Cowell ever was? That's crazy to think about that. Also, that new song, Country and She Knows It, from his brand new album, Signs, an album that critics have completely panned, saying one of the worst albums to come out in a long time. But you ask any Luke Bryan fans, they say it's exactly what they wanted. They love Luke Bryan and think it's one of his best.
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0: Taylor Swift out of the Toy Story 5 movie. That is I Knew It, I Knew You, here inside the saloon with Mark Chestnut on the way. We'll blame it on Texas. Also, Zach John King. Blake Shelton with God Gave Me You. As always, hit us up on our Facebook if there's something we can get on the jukebox for you. Rodney Adkins requested Tracy and Ella Langley as well. Hang on.
1: Here's a look at your latest Superstar Country Quad County weather forecast. Partly cloudy skies for the remainder of your Sunday afternoon. We'll see high temperatures top out near 79 degrees. Tonight, a few clouds. Areas of patchy fog developing late. Lows around 55 degrees overnight. Monday, areas of patchy fog early. And a mix of sun and clouds throughout the day. Highs near 77 degrees. Monday evening, mostly clear. And a few clouds late. Overnight lows near 54 degrees.
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0: His name is Zach John King. That is Get to Drinking here inside the saloon. Minutes ago, we heard from Mark Chestnut and Blame It on Texas. So great to see that he is still out there doing his thing and touring all across the country. It was just a couple of years ago, doctors gave him a minimal chance of living and surviving if he didn't stop drinking. He had recently had a quadruple bypass heart surgery, and then his drinking amped up. He finally had to be admitted into the hospital, and the doctor says, I think it needs to end right now. Mark Chestnut and his wife said, we agree.
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0: That's Reba McEntire and Fancy here inside the saloon. A song originally written and recorded by the great Bobby Gentry. Bobby Gentry was the Ella Langley of her day back in the 60s. Great comparison, I think, for Ella. Of course, Bobby Gentry also known for Ode to Billy Joe and Fancy and so many other great legendary classics. Stella Lefty on the way, Radney Foster, and here comes Alan Jackson.
1: It was painted red, the stripe was white, it was 18 feet from the bow to the stern light. Second hand from a dealer in Atlanta.

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0: Country newcomer Stella Lefty, that is Boston here inside the saloon. She was on the Tucker Wetmore Brunette World Tour, but she has since got off that tour. She has quit opening for him to focus on her debut album, which hit stores this past Friday. On the way, Tracy Byrd, Ella Langley with the recent number one Be Her, and Rodney Adkins, Farmer's Daughter. Hang on.
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0: It's Ella Langley, Big Old Number One, and Be Her here inside the saloon with Kenny on the way. Carry on. The Dirt Band, We Go Fishing in the Dark, and John Pardee got a little dirt on them boots. Hang tight.
1: Here's a look at your latest Superstar Country Quad County weather forecast. Partly cloudy skies for the remainder of your Sunday afternoon. We'll see high temperatures top out near 79 degrees. Tonight, a few clouds. Areas of patchy fog developing late. Lows around 55 degrees overnight. Monday, areas of patchy fog early. And a mix of sun and clouds throughout the day. Highs near 77 degrees. Monday evening, mostly clear. And a few clouds late. Overnight lows near 54 degrees.
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